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2: From the Sky News Centre at 6. Reforms gained more than 250 council seats across England on a terrible election night for Sir Keir Starmer. Labour have lost control of six local authorities so far, including Hartlepool, Oxford and Exeter. Justice Minister Sarah Saxman admits the results are bad.
3: They're a bitter pill to swallow. I think what it shows is that the electorate, wherever they are in the country, are frustrated at the pace of change. It's that frustration at the lack of hope and at the lack of the pace of delivery that are meaning that they're turning to other parties.
2: The Tories have also lost dozens of seats, while the Lib Dems have taken control of Portsmouth and Stockport councils. Shadow Home Secretary Chris Philp says the Conservatives are still recovering from the general election.
4: I mean, it takes time to rebuild from what was a very bad election defeat that we suffered 2 years ago, but we are rebuilding, right? We are going to make progress, I think, tonight compared to a year ago. We'll do better in terms of vote share.
2: Counting in the Scottish and Welsh parliaments will begin later. Iran's accused the US of breaching a ceasefire after it launched strikes yesterday. President Trump says there were a defensive action after three US Navy destroyers came under fire in the Strait of Hormuz. He insisted the pause in fighting is still in place.
5: People weren't hurt, but they were firing at us, and we were firing back at them. And our firepower was a hell of a lot stronger than theirs, and they knocked the hell out of them.
2: The number of confirmed cases of hantavirus has risen to 5, but health officials insist the risk to public health remains low. No symptoms have been reported among remaining passengers on the infected ship, now bound for Tenerife. Aston Villa thrashed Nottingham Forest 4-0 in this second leg of their Europa League semi to secure their place in the final. Crystal Palace, meanwhile, are into their first ever European final in the Conference League. And Sir David Attenborough says he's completely overwhelmed by congratulations on his 100th birthday. He's been called a national treasure by the Prime Minister. That's the latest. I'm Stevie Shillinglaw.
6: Now your local news for Peterborough. Police are appealing for witnesses after a fatal crash on the Fletton Parkway in the city. The collision happened at about 11:50 on Wednesday morning on the eastbound carriageway near the exit from the A1M and involved an HGV and a white XPeng G6. A 45-year-old man from Peterborough who was driving the car died at the scene. Officers are asking anyone who saw what happened or who has dashcam footage from the area to get in touch, quoting Operation Braddock. A 42-year-old burglar who took his dog with him on a month-long crime spree has been jailed for 5 years and 8 months. James Evans broke into a series of properties, including homes in Whittlesea, Peterborough and elsewhere, stealing cars, jewellery, cash, alcohol and electrical items. Police caught up with him after a burglary in Eye on the 24th of March. Officers say Evans even fled one stolen car and left his terrier behind, with the dog later being collected by a family member from kennels. A driver who fled from traffic officers in Peterborough has been jailed for 42 weeks and banned from driving for 3 years. Police say 33-year-old Liam Mons was seen driving dangerously around the city centre on the 29th of April before ignoring officers in London Road in Fletton and eventually being arrested after a short foot chase. He later failed a breath test. Mons admitted offences including dangerous driving, drink driving, driving without insurance or a licence, resisting an officer and failing to stop. And the concerns of Peterborough employers are set to be carried to Westminster after a visit by the Director General of the British Chambers of Commerce. Siobhan Haviland met business representatives at ARU Peterborough to hear about the challenges facing firms in the city, including rising employment costs, skills shortages and higher energy bills. She said the aim was to ensure those concerns are heard in the corridors of power, while also recognising Peterborough's diverse economy as one of its strengths.
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6: A sunny start to today, but cloud will increase to bring some outbreaks of showery rain during the morning. There'll be some showers around this afternoon, which may be heavy. Maximum temperature of 17 degrees. That's the latest from the PCR Newsroom. I'm David Edgeworth.
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That's Miley Cyrus, Lindsey Buckingham and Secrets on PCRFM. We're playing the greatest songs of all time across Peterborough. We're getting your Friday morning started. I've got the Eagles playing here soon. Here comes Camila Cabello and Havana next.

0: Taylor Swift and We're Never Getting Back Together on PCRFM. It's funny how a four-day week somehow still feels exhausting, but there is definitely a Friday mood about this morning across Peterborough. Maybe a bit of a smile on your face as well as the weekend nears. Going to go on Shaboozy shortly, and I'll do something from Ed Sheeran next. 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

Ed Sheeran, I Don't Care. It is PCRFM. We are playing the greatest songs of all time across Peterborough morning. Hello, welcome to Friday morning. Going to get on Justin Timberlake soon. TLC is coming up. This is Shaboozy and a bar song next.

TLC and Waterfalls on PCR FM. Not a bad morning across Peterborough. Sunny spells around right now. You might see some showers around, though, at lunchtime today, but feeling a little bit warmer again. You're looking at highs of around about 18. Weekend weather, the best day for going down, out and about is really probably Saturday. You've got 20 degrees with sunshine on Saturday. However, Sunday, we might see some showers. A lot cooler as well, with highs of just 14 degrees. Right, straight back onto the big songs. Michael Jackson plays here soon. We'll get this on first from Justin Timberlake. It's PCR FM.

0: Michael Jackson and Beat It on PCR FM. We are playing the greatest songs of all time across Peterborough. Billy Ocean is going to play here soon. We'll do something from Razorlight as we get you up ready for work, school and college for Friday morning. 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

It's Race Alive and In the Morning on PCRFM. David Edgeworth has got the local news for Peterborough coming up just after our main headlines at 7 real soon. Of course, a big catch-up on last night's local elections as well. Billy Ocean plays next. This is Caribbean Queen. It's PCRFM.

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2: From the Sky News Centre at 7, Reformer celebrating big election gains across England after a terrible night for Labour. Nigel Farage's party has taken 350 seats, easily more than any other party. In contrast, Labour's lost control of 9 councils, including Hartlepool, Redditch, Oxford and Exeter. Our deputy political editor Sam Coates says Labour will be alarmed at their inability to defend seats.
3: They have basically kept about a third of them, lost 66%. And if you compare that to last year, it's pretty much even Stevens. Last year, everyone thought that the local elections were pretty much a disaster. I think they'll think that again.
2: The Tories have also suffered heavy losses, although they have snatched Westminster Council from Labour. Meanwhile, the Liberal Democrats have gained majorities on Stockport and Portsmouth councils and are hopeful of more wins elsewhere. MP Marie Goldman says it's no surprise.
4: We are on track to make our 8th successive year of election gains. Now, that doesn't happen by accident. That doesn't happen just because people don't like the other guys. It's because they like what they see from us as well. So we're really pleased to be continuing to make gains.
2: Counting will get underway later in elections for the Scottish and Welsh parliaments. Donald Trump says Iranian boats are at the bottom of the sea after exchanges of fire in the Strait of Hormuz. The US president says attacks on warships there were unprovoked, and he's branded Tehran's leaders as lunatics. A man will appear before magistrates later, charged with threatening Andrew Mountbatten Windsor near the Sandringham estate last Wednesday. 39-year-old Alex Jenkinson from Stowmarket faces a number of charges, including 2 counts of using abusive behaviour. Aston Villa are 90 minutes away from claiming a first major trophy in 30 years after thrashing Nottingham Forest to reach the Europa League final. Crystal Palace are also safely through to the Conference League decider after sealing a 5-2 aggregate win over Shakhtar Donetsk. And Shakira has revealed she has recorded the official song for this summer's World Cup alongside Burna Boy. The tournament starts in Canada, Mexico and the United States next month. That's the latest. I'm Stevie Shillinglaw.
5: Now your local news for Peterborough. Police are appealing for witnesses after a fatal crash on the Fletton Parkway in the city. The collision happened at about 11:50 on Wednesday morning on the eastbound carriageway near the exit from the A1M and involved an HGV and a white XPeng G6. A 45-year-old man from Peterborough who was driving the car died at the scene. Officers are asking anyone who saw what happened or who has dashcam footage from the area to get in touch, quoting Operation Braddock. A 42-year-old burglar who took his dog with him on a month-long crime spree has been jailed for 5 years and 8 months. James Evans broke into a series of properties including homes in Whittlesea, Peterborough and elsewhere, stealing cars, jewellery, cash, alcohol and electrical items. Police caught up with him after a burglary in Eye on the 24th of March. Officers say Evans even fled one stolen car and left his terrier behind, with the dog later being collected by a family member from kennels. A driver who fled from traffic officers in Peterborough has been jailed for 42 weeks and banned from driving for 3 years. Police say 33-year-old Liam Mons was seen driving dangerously around the city centre on the 29th of April before ignoring officers in London Road in Fletton and eventually being arrested after a short foot chase. He later failed a breath test. Mons admitted offences including dangerous driving, drink driving, driving without insurance or a licence, resisting an officer and failing to stop. And the concerns of Peterborough employers are set to be carried to Westminster after a visit by the Director General of the British Chambers of Commerce. Siobhan Haviland met business representatives at ARU Peterborough to hear about the challenges facing firms in the city, including rising employment costs, skills shortages and higher energy bills. She said the aim was to ensure those concerns are heard in the corridors of power, while also recognising Peterborough's diverse economy as one of its strengths.
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5: A sunny start to today, but cloud will increase to bring some outbreaks of showery rain during the morning. There'll be some showers around this afternoon, which may be heavy. Maximum temperature of 17 degrees. That's the latest from the PCR newsroom. I'm David Edgeworth.
6: Good morning. It's just after 7. I'm Mikey. Welcome to Friday. Olivia Dean on scene. We start with Meghan Trainor.

0: Michael Jackson and Billie Jean on PCRFM. We are playing the greatest songs of all time across Peterborough, getting you ready for work, school and college then for a Friday morning. Now, next week, the Peterborough Celebrates Festival is on at Ferry Meadows. We are so excited about it. It's going to be great. And just after eight this morning, Steph Peachy, the Director of Engagement from the Nene Park Trust, is going to be speaking to Claire Todd. We'll find out a little bit more about it as we get a little bit closer to it as well. I'm hoping, fingers crossed, that the weather's okay next weekend as well. Doing something from Olivia Dean shortly, and the All Saints play next. PCRFM.
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2: First of all, a lot of people in the Peterborough area have benefited very much from the work that Princefield do and from your involvement in all the community projects. Why do Princefield do this?
3: Princefield have always been involved in the community. So we're a family-owned business. We're a head office based in Peterborough. We have other offices around the east of England, but a head office being based in Peterborough, we tend to focus a lot of our community work in the Peterborough area. As a family business, we've always wanted to give back. That's what we concentrate on doing.
2: You've also got quite a big involvement with Help Our Ukrainian Friends. 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
3: Quite simply, a group of volunteers wanted to help the people of Ukraine. One of my business partners, Mark Asplin, knew the chair of Helping Our Ukrainian Friends and said, what can we do to help? The good thing is that we've been able to do an awful lot to help because, one, we can raise the funds for this local group. Two, we can use our vehicles to move humanitarian aid around. And we've also actually travelled out to Poland and Ukraine taking these goods in our vehicles, and we've done that three or four times now.
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And dive on PCRFM. The World Cup is not far away. You know, there's big football tournaments where everyone just kind of ends up in the pub. Well, it's going to be good this year because this summer you might not need to go to the pub because there's plans for a proper fan zone in Central Park. They're setting up a big screen right next to Willow Cafe, space for around about 1,200 people with tables, standing area and the lot as well. So instead of watching it at home, you could be right in the middle of it with everyone else with a proper football atmosphere as well. I'm hoping to speak to Andy next week, who's going to be putting that all together. On the show. That'll be really good to kind of catch up with as well. David Bowie on next. This is China Girl. It's PCRFM.

0: David Bowie and China Girl. It's PCR FM. We are playing the greatest songs of all time across Peterborough Morning. I'm Mikey. Some sunny spells around this morning, but showers expected this afternoon. Are you looking at highs? A little bit warmer, actually. Highs up to around about 18 today. Dry with sunny spells on Saturday. Highs up to 20 across the weekend. Sunday, however, it's going to be more cloudy with some rain later in the day. Looking at highs then of around about 14 degrees. Going to get on lost frequencies. And the script in a moment. 7:30 is the time. 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
2: Police are appealing for witnesses after a 45-year-old Peterborough man died in a crash on Niffleton Parkway. A 42-year-old burglar who took his dog with him on a month-long crime spree across Peterborough and beyond has been jailed for 5 years and 8 months. And the concerns of Peterborough employers are set to be carried to Westminster after a visit from the Director General of the British Chambers of Commerce. More on these stories in half an hour. I'm David Edgeworth.
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Lost Frequencies and Callum Scott, and Where Are You Now? It is PCR FM. Hello, I'm Mikey Faulkner. We are getting your Friday morning started then. I've got some great songs coming your way. T-Rex coming up in just a little bit. We'll do something from Katie Tunstall a little bit later on as well. We're getting Friday going though with The Script and Hall of Fame next. It's PCR FM.

0: It's T-Rex and Get It on PCRFM. Just gone 20 to 8 morning. I'm Mikey. Bit of a change coming in for learner drivers in Peterborough from next week. From May the 12th, driving instructors won't be able to book your driving test anymore. You'll have to do it yourself through the government website. Basically, tightening things up so only the actual learner driver can book, change or manage the test going forward. So if there's someone in Peterborough that's currently learning to drive or a stressed parent funding the lessons, worth knowing before next week rolls around. I think it's a better way to stop Autobots kind of booking up every single driving test going, you know, before anyone else can. Going to go on Katie Tunstall shortly, and Jason Derulo is ready to play next. Keep it to PCRFM.
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Ellie Goulding and Miracle on PCRFM. Steph Peachy, the Director of Engagement from Neen Park Trust, is going to be joining us just after 8. Claire Todd will be here as well, talking about the Peterborough Celebrates Festival, which of course is next weekend. We are so looking forward to that. Jason Derulo on in just a moment. This is Miley Cyrus and Used to Be Young, 10 to 8 Friday morning, PCRFM.

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2: From the Sky News Centre at 8, it's turning out to be a bruising set of local election results for the Labour Party. It's lost control of 9 local authorities, with Southampton and Wandsworth in South London the latest to fall. Carnell Turner's an independent MP after having the Labour whip suspended. He gives his take on what's gone wrong for his former party.
3: The real thing was Keir Starmer's leadership, and the fact that, I'm afraid to say, and this really does pain me, I mean it sincerely, by the way, Keir Starmer is more toxic on the doorstep in East Hull than Jeremy Corbyn ever was.
2: Reform UK have eaten into their share of council seats, winning over 350 so far, and have taken control of Newcastle under Lyme from the Conservatives. Nigel Farage will speak to party members shortly. Richard Tice is his deputy leader.
4: What we are witnessing is that the red wall of the Midlands and the North is being repainted a much brighter, more optimistic turquoise wall. And that will be the big news of the next 18 to 24 hours.
2: The Tories have made big losses but have retaken Westminster Council from Labour. The Lib Dems have taken Stockport and Portsmouth councils and won every single seat in Richmond upon Thames. Counting in the Scottish and Welsh Parliament elections begins later this morning. In other news, a third British person has contracted suspected hantavirus. The UK Health Security Agency says two other people from the UK are confirmed to have the virus, which broke out on board a cruise ship. A man will appear before magistrates later, charged with threatening Andrew Mountbatten Windsor near the Sandringham estate. The former Duke of York was walking his dogs in Norfolk last week. In sport, an Aston Villa thrashed Nottingham Forest 4-0 in the second leg of their all-English Europa League semi to secure their place in the final. Crystal Palace, meanwhile, are into their first ever European final in the Conference League. And Charlie XCX has released a new single. The Brat singer's new song, Rock Music, is expected to be the lead track on her upcoming album. That's the latest. I'm Stevie Shillinglaw.
5: Now your local news for Peterborough. Police are appealing for witnesses after a fatal crash on the Fletton Parkway in the city. The collision happened at about 11:50 on Wednesday morning on the eastbound carriageway near the exit from the A1M and involved an HGV and a white XPeng G6. A 45-year-old man from Peterborough who was driving the car died at the scene. Officers are asking anyone who saw what happened or who has dashcam footage from the area to get in touch, quoting Operation Braddock. A 42-year-old burglar who took his dog with him on a month-long crime spree has been jailed for 5 years and 8 months. James Evans broke into a series of properties including homes in Whittlesea, Peterborough and elsewhere, stealing cars, jewellery, cash, alcohol and electrical items. Police caught up with him after a burglary in Eye on the 24th of March. Officers say Evans even fled one stolen car and left his terrier behind, with the dog later being collected by a family member from kennels. A driver who fled from traffic officers in Peterborough has been jailed for 42 weeks and banned from driving for 3 years. Police say 33-year-old Liam Mons was seen driving dangerously around the city centre on the 29th of April before ignoring officers in London Road in Fletton and eventually being arrested after a short foot chase. He later failed a breath test. Mons admitted offences including dangerous driving, drink driving, driving without insurance or a licence, resisting an officer and failing to stop. And the concerns of Peterborough employers are set to be carried to Westminster after a visit by the Director General of the British Chambers of Commerce. Siobhan Haviland met business representatives at ARU Peterborough to hear about the challenges facing firms in the city, including rising employment costs, skills shortages and higher energy bills. She said the aim was to ensure those concerns are heard in the corridors of power, while also recognising Peterborough's diverse economy as one of its strengths.
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5: A sunny start to today, but cloud will increase to bring some outbreaks of showery rain during the morning. There'll be some showers around this afternoon, which may be heavy. Maximum temperature of 17 degrees. That's the latest from the PCR newsroom. I'm David Edgeworth.
6: Good morning. It's just after 8. Welcome to Friday morning. We are straight back to them with the Hoosiers and Miles.

0: Miles Smith and Stay on PCRFM. The Peterborough Celebrates Festival is next weekend. We are so excited. Steph Feachy, the Director of Engagement, is speaking with Claire Todd right now.
1: Good morning, Steph, and welcome back to PCRFM. Now, it's nearly time for Peterborough Celebrates. Where are you up to at the moment?
2: Well, we are a week away and it is all hands to the pump here, which is really, really exciting. I don't know if you've heard about our amazing community projects. This year, our festival is connected to the National Literacy Trust's Year of Reading. And to support that, we've been involved in a really lovely project with communities across the city, building an amazing story tunnel, which will be filled with a community story about Peterborough. And we've had lots and lots of help with groups from across the city to help us build that. We've had poems and drawings and quotes. We've got mini stories. We've got all sorts of things all coming together in one big story tunnel that we're building for the festival. And so I know for a fact that today I've got colleagues that are building that in the park as we speak. And so we're really excited about that. Other than that, though, Claire, we are all ready to go with four packed stages of activities for next weekend, the weekend of the 16th and 17th. So yeah, a week to go and we're super excited.
1: Now, the month of May is a very funny month where the weather can be concerned. Sometimes you can have very hot sunshine and sometimes it can be a little bit wet and sometimes it can even snow, can't it? It's one of those sort of months, feast or famine, but we're hoping for feast, aren't we?
2: We are absolutely hoping for feast. I say every year that I'm doing a sun dance. I start about 6 weeks before the event with my sun dancing. Last year was really interesting. We had a bit of a cloudy morning, but by the time the sun came out in the afternoon, we all needed sunglasses and I wanted to put my shorts on. So I just encourage people that even if it's a bit cloudy in the morning, it's looking a little bit dodgy, we've got activities happening in the park all day. On Saturday, we don't finish till 8:30 in the evening. And it is joyous in the park when the sun comes out, especially in the evening. So even if it's looking a bit dodgy in the morning, it's May, it's going to change. And we've seen that a lot recently. Yeah. So don't be put off by the weather, I'd say. Come and join in anyway. There's lots and lots of stuff to get involved in.
1: A festival is any festival. Look at Glastonbury. Any festival is subject to the weather, isn't it? That's part of what makes it, to be perfectly honest. And this is
2: it absolutely the
1: festival
2: is.
1: Of our city. So you've got this big community arch of the storytelling, and this is the pages from a book as such that people have been collating. But you mentioned there that there's things going on the stage. Of particular note, what's going on the various stages throughout the weekend?
2: Well, we seem to add a stage every year, Claire. So this year we have five stages that you can get involved in. We've got a main stage, which is our main kind of central stage. We've got a 360 stage, a big circular stage. We've got a dome stage. We've got a circus tent and there is a bar stage connected to the Blind Tiger Bar that's going to be running over the weekend with lots and lots of music playing. So there's a little bit for everything. It's a real mix this year of community performers, everybody from primary age school children all the way through to much, much older people, all sorts of arts and culture and celebrations from across the communities in the city, like usual, like you'd expect from our stages. But the key things that are standing out for me this year really are we've got an amazing artist called Kadeem On Point, who is a dancer, a male dancer who dances on point shoes like a ballerina, and he is on Saturday. He's also doing a workshop actually and a question and answer session, so you'll get to meet him and find out a little bit more about him. I think he's quite famous on social media, so if you look him up you might find him, but I'm really excited about him. And I'm super excited as well about the Black Eagles, who are our acrobatic and dance company who are with us for the weekend, and they are just awesome to watch. They will have your mouths dropping, they'll have your eyes popping, and that's something that I really love about Peterborough Celebrates. There's always something that kind of grabs your attention, captures your imagination, and I think that's what Black Eagles are absolutely going to do. And then finally, I just want to mention the Guards. So we haven't had a band on at the end of Peterborough Celebrates for a while. We've had a couple. We've had some great hip hop that's ended the night. This year it is a band called The Guards who are ending our Saturday night festivals. And they are just brilliant, a real mix of kind of pop and rock and roll, good opportunity to have a bit of a boogie, a bit of a dance, a bit of a chat, a bit of a chill out in the sunshine, hopefully. And so I think that's going to be a real moment for us on Saturday night as well.
1: Yeah, so the park is open. People can bring picnics, but there will be food offerings, but you could still bring your own picnic and use the park, you know, use it as a like a park as well, can't you?
2: Absolutely. So we are free to access. It's a free to access festival. So you can drop in and drop out. You can come to the park for a visit and then drop in for half an hour and then go out and do something else. And the rest of the park's open. Neen Outdoors is open. And of course, all of our Lakeside Kitchen and Bar and the Lakeside Cafe, the Ferry Meadows Cafe, they're all open too. So everything that you would normally find at Ferry Meadows at a weekend, you can still do. You just get the added value of this amazing kind of collection of and celebration of the city really happening as part of the park over the weekend.
1: And is the train running as well, bringing people so that you can get on the train? Because in previous years, you've had the train.
2: So you can park at Rail World in town on Saturday and I think Sunday, but please do check the website. They are running what would be their regular weekend service. So in the past, we've had a bit more of a shuttle train running. Yes. We don't have that this year, but there is a train service that is running from Rail World to Ferry Meadows. Yeah. So you can still get on and come in from town that way.
1: Yeah.
2: Because there's also loads of cycle parking, Claire, and there are some great cycle routes in from the city as well. So if you fancy a bike in, there's loads of kind of secure places where you can leave your bike as well.
1: So this event, I mean, we refer to you as Neen Park and you're the Neen Park Trust, but this is what, if you've lived in the city for any amount of time, this is Ferry Meadows is where this is all taking place.
2: This is at Ferry Meadows, yep. It is absolutely in the centre of our the amazing estate that we look after as Neen Park Trust. Yeah. Ferry Meadows, the jewel of, the green jewel of Peterborough City.
1: Definitely. So obviously you mentioned there's an awful lot going on. So a lot of information is available on your website. So if you want to not miss something you're particularly interested in, can you give me the website address where people can find the finite details of what's taking place over the weekend?
2: Absolutely. Everything that you need to know is www.neenpark.org.uk. And if you get onto our main page, it all flashes up in front of you. There's an FAQ document if you've got any kind of key questions about accessibility. There is information about the lineup so that you can see when your favourite act might be performing or where your community group's performing. And there's all that information that you need to enjoy your visit with us and make the most of the festival. And just to say, you know, it is free to access. It's free to access because we receive loads and loads of support from community groups and from companies across the city and further afield to enable it to happen. And so a massive thank you to all of them to enable us to keep it free for everybody, because that's part of what Peterborough Celebrates is and something that we really want to hold on to.
1: Okay, well, thank you very much for talking to me and the very best of luck next weekend.
2: Thank you so much, Claire. We'll see you all there.
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Anne-Marie and 2002. Hope your Friday morning is going okay. Sunny spells around to start the day. Maybe some showers after lunch. A bit warmer today. Looking at highs of around about 18. Comes Enrique. 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

0: Escape, Enrique and Escape on PCRFM. We're playing the greatest songs of all time across Peterborough Friday morning. Hopefully you've got that Friday feeling as you head in to work for the final time this week. I'll play you Beyonce and Queen after our latest headlines just after 8:30.
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2: Police are appealing for witnesses after a 45-year-old Peterborough man died in a crash on Niffleton Parkway. A 42-year-old burglar who took his dog with him on a month-long crime spree across Peterborough and beyond has been jailed for 5 years and 8 months. And the concerns of Peterborough employees are set to be carried to Westminster after a visit from the Director-General of the British Chambers of Commerce. More on these stories in half an hour. I'm David Edgeworth.
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5: First of all, a lot of people in the Peterborough area have benefited very much from the work that Prince Field do and from your involvement in all the community projects. Why do Prince Field do this?
6: 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So we're a family-owned business. We're a head office based in Peterborough. 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As a family business, we've always wanted to give back. That's what we concentrate on doing.
5: You've also got quite a big involvement with Help Our Ukrainian Friends. 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
6: Quite simply, a group of volunteers wanted to help the people of Ukraine. One of my business partners, Mark Asplin, knew the chair of Helping Our Ukrainian Friends and said, what can we do to help? The good thing is that we've been able to do an awful lot to help because, one, we can raise the funds for this local group. Two, we can use our vehicles to move humanitarian aid around. And we've also actually travelled out to Poland and Ukraine taking these goods in our vehicles, and we've done that 3 or 4 times now.
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Queen and I Want to Break Free on PCR FM. Another sign that Paddle is absolutely booming at the minute. Plans have now gone in to turn the old Magnet Kitchen store in Boongay into a brand new Paddle centre. Proposals include 4 double courts, 3 single courts, changing rooms, a view and balcony, and even a little cafe and bar area as well. If it's approved, it's going to be another big Paddle site for Peterborough after a few others popped up over the last year or so. Honestly, feels like everyone seems to know someone who started playing it. I've never had a go. Maybe that's the chance to take. Right, Eric Clapton is going to play soon. Let's get on Beyonce. It's PCR FM.

0: Eric Clapton behind the mask on PCR FM. This week, football-wise, it is the Championship playoffs. Of course, we're getting closer to the end of the Premiership as well. And Celtic and Rangers in Scotland are playing each other. So it's going to be an interesting match that. All of that and so much more to be dealt with on the PCR FM Sports Show. Back with the guys later on from 6 tonight on PCR FM. I'm going to play you One Republic and Rachel Platten next. 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

Hope your journey into work for Friday is going okay so far. My name is Mikey Fold, and thank you so much for choosing PCRFM as you head in as well today. We've got our latest news at 9 coming up. We'll get your workday started soon as well. Adele's going to play shortly. Let's do something from Rachel Platten. This is Fight Song on PCRFM. Like a

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3: From the Sky News Centre at 9. Sir Keir Starmer's admitted election results in England are tough, but says he won't resign. His party's lost more than 150 council seats across the country and given up control of 9 authorities, including Hartlepool, Tamworth, Oxford and Southampton. The Prime Minister has been questioned about pressure for him to go.
4: Voters have sent a message about the pace of change, how they want their lives improved. He was elected to meet those challenges, and I'm not going to walk away from those challenges and plunge the country into chaos.
3: The Tories have also suffered losses, but taking control of Westminster Council in London. Reform, meanwhile, are the big winners, gaining over 380 seats. Leader Nigel Farage insists the best is yet to come for his party.
5: The pattern that's emerging over the country is that Labour are being wiped out by Reform in many of their most traditional areas, and what you're going to see later on today is the Conservative Party being wiped out in their heartlands like Essex.
3: The Lib Dems, meanwhile, have gained Stockport and Portsmouth, hailing what they call a record-breaking winning streak. Counting is getting underway this morning in the Scottish and Welsh Parliament elections. In other news, health officials have revealed a third British national has suspected hantavirus following an outbreak on a cruise ship. It follows 2 confirmed cases. None of those patients is currently on board the vessel in the Atlantic. The chief executive of South East Waters announced he's stepping down just a week after the group's chairman quit. A report by MPs recently said they had no confidence in the company's leadership after major supply outages in Kent and Sussex. There'll be an all-English side in all 3 European finals later this month. Aston Villa and Crystal Palace have made it through the semis of the Europa and Conference Leagues. And Sir David Attenborough says he's completely overwhelmed by congratulations on his 100th birthday. He's been called a national treasure by the Prime Minister. That's the latest. I'm Stevie Shillinglaw.
6: Now your local news for Peterborough. Police are appealing for witnesses after a fatal crash on the Fletton Parkway in the city. The collision happened at about 11:50 on Wednesday morning on the eastbound carriageway near the exit from the A1M and involved an HGV and a white XPeng G6. A 45-year-old man from Peterborough who was driving the car died at the scene. Officers are asking anyone who saw what happened or who has dashcam footage from the area to get in touch, quoting Operation Braddock. A 42-year-old burglar who took his dog with him on a month-long crime spree has been jailed for 5 years and 8 months. James Evans broke into a series of properties including homes in Whittlesea, Peterborough and elsewhere, stealing cars, jewellery, cash, alcohol and electrical items. Police caught up with him after a burglary in Eye on the 24th of March. Officers say Evans even fled one stolen car and left his terrier behind, with the dog later being collected by a family member from kennels. A driver who fled from traffic officers in Peterborough has been jailed for 42 weeks and banned from driving for 3 years. Police say 33-year-old Liam Mons was seen driving dangerously around the city centre on the 29th of April before ignoring officers in London Road in Fletton and eventually being arrested after a short foot chase. He later failed a breath test. Mons admitted offences including dangerous driving, drink driving, driving without insurance or a licence, resisting an officer and failing to stop. And the concerns of Peterborough employers are set to be carried to Westminster after a visit by the Director General of the British Chambers of Commerce. Siobhan Haviland met business representatives at ARU Peterborough to hear about the challenges facing firms in the city, including rising employment costs, skills shortages and higher energy bills. She said the aim was to ensure those concerns are heard in the corridors of power, while also recognising Peterborough's diverse economy as one of its strengths.
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6: A sunny start to today, but cloud will increase to bring some outbreaks of showery rain during the morning. There'll be some showers around this afternoon, which may be heavy. Maximum temperature of 17 degrees. That's the latest from the PCR newsroom. I'm David Edgeworth.
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Alex Warren and Fever Dream on PCRFM. We are getting your workday started then for Friday morning. Final one of the week. We'll do something from Fleetwood Mac shortly. Here comes Sam Sparrow and Black and Gold. It's PCRFM.

0: Niles Bartley and Crazy on PCRFM. We are getting your workday started for Friday. Not a bad day at all today. Sunny spells around right now. There might be some showers, though, after lunch today. A bit warmer, though. Looking at highs around about 18. It should be dry with sunny spells all day on Saturday. Looking at highs of 20. A little bit cooler on Sunday with cloud and rain later on in the day. So Saturday is probably the better day to get yourself out and about. Shawn Mendes is going to play soon, and Pink is playing next.
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David Gray and Babylon. It's PCR FM. We are getting the workday started then for Friday. Hopefully you've got some really good plans for the weekend, whatever you're up to. We're just 1 week away from the Peter Brett Celebrates Festival as well. That sounds pretty exciting. Can't wait for it. Right, Rihanna on next. Only Girl in the

0: This is PCRFM. We are playing the greatest songs of all time across Peterborough. So Peterborough's Beef Eater and Brewer's Fair restaurants are set to close real soon, mainly the one in Hampton, which has been there for ages since they opened up the shopping centre as well. It's kind of a cutback that Whitbread are doing right now. I'm not sure what's going to happen once that actually happens, whether they'll put another pub in there or whether that something else will happen there. Of course, it's right next to the Premier Inn in Hampton as well. So I reckon another pub chain may just kind of get in there and snap things up. You can get more details on this on the Peterborough Telegraph website if you want to have a look. Van Halen is going to play soon, and I'll do something from Ellie Goulding next on PCRFM. 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

Ava Max and Kings and Queens on PCRFM. We are playing the greatest songs of all time across Peterborough. Tony Dibbin is looking after things for your workday next on Evie Van Halen and Jump, and I'll see you on Monday.

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2: From the Sky News Centre at 10, the Prime Minister has confirmed he will continue to lead the Labour Party.

0: party and the country, but admitted the local election results are tough. Sir Keir Starmer was speaking after they lost control of 9 local authorities, including Exeter, Oxford and Hartlepool. The Prime Minister has vowed not to walk away.
1: We need to inject that hope and convince people that things can and will get better, and that's why in coming days I'll set out the further steps that we will take.
2: Are you going to stand as Prime Minister at the next general election?
1: Yes. It was a 5-year term I was elected to do. I intend to see that through.
0: The big winners so far are Reform UK, who've taken nearly 400 seats. The Lib Dems, meanwhile, have gained Portsmouth and Stockport. The Tories have lost Hampshire and Newcastle-under-Lyme and are 170 seats down. Shadow Housing Secretary James Cleverly insists it's a mixed picture.
3: We've had some very, very disappointing results, and of course we have, but we've also gained control of Westminster Council, Wandsworth Council, held on to Harlow, gains in Peterborough, held on to Fareham in Swellow Bravamans, Patch.
0: Counting is now underway for elections in the Scottish and Welsh parliaments. In other news, a third British national has been diagnosed with suspected hantavirus linked to a cruise ship outbreak. Officials say they're on the remote South Atlantic island of Tristan da Cunha. The ship's expected to dock in Tenerife on Sunday. Our correspondent Sadia Chowdhury is on the Spanish island.
4: They said UK government staff will be on the ground, and anyone, passengers or crew not showing symptoms, will be escorted to the airport for free passage on a dedicated repatriation flight. This flight, they say, will operate under strict infection control measures.
0: A man will appear in court later accused of threatening Andrew Mountbatten Windsor close to the Sandringham estate. The former Duke of York was in Norfolk when the alleged incident took place. And the chief executive of South East Water has quit. It comes after a report said MPs have no confidence in the leadership team. That's the latest. I'm Stevie Shillinglaw.
5: Now your local news for Peterborough. Police are appealing for witnesses after a fatal crash on the Fletton Parkway in the city. The collision happened at about 11.50 on Wednesday morning on the eastbound carriageway near the exit from the A1M and involved an HGV and a white XPeng G6. A 45-year-old man from Peterborough who was driving the car died at the scene. Officers are asking anyone who saw what happened or who has dashcam footage from the area to get in touch, quoting Operation Braddock. A 42-year-old burglar who took his dog with him on a month-long crime spree has been jailed for 5 years and 8 months. James Evans broke into a series of properties, including homes in Whittlesea, Peterborough and elsewhere, stealing cars, jewellery, cash, alcohol and electrical items. Police caught up with him after a burglary in Eye on the 24th of March. Officers say Evans even fled one stolen car and left his terrier behind, with the dog later being collected by a family member from kennels. A driver who fled from traffic officers in Peterborough has been jailed for 42 weeks and banned from driving for 3 years. Police say 33-year-old Liam Mons was seen driving dangerously around the city centre on the 29th of April before ignoring officers in London Road in Fletton and eventually being arrested after a short foot chase. He later failed a breath test. Mons admitted offences including dangerous driving, drink driving, driving without insurance or a licence, resisting an officer and failing to stop. And the concerns of Peterborough employers are set to be carried to Westminster after a visit by the Director General of the British Chambers of Commerce. Siobhan Haviland met business representatives at ARU Peterborough to hear about the challenges facing firms in the city, including rising employment costs, skills shortages and higher energy bills. She said the aim was to ensure those concerns are heard in the corridors of power, while also recognising Peterborough's diverse economy as one of its strengths.
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5: A sunny start to today, but cloud will increase to bring some outbreaks of showery rain during the morning. There'll be some showers around this afternoon, which may be heavy. Maximum temperature of 17 degrees. That's the latest from the PCR newsroom. I'm David Edgeworth.
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Taylor Swift and the Anti-Hero. Hi, I'm the problem, it's me. Pink's Coming Soon, Beautiful Trauma. Right now, let's get on Aerosmith, Crazy. And this one from Katy Perry's nice. This is Band-Aids. We are PCRFM.

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0: 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We're playing the greatest songs of all time for Friday. It's come around nice and quick this week, thanks to the bank holiday. Mika, Grace Kelly, and Sam Smith next.
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Ka-ching, there's Mika. Humphrey, we're leaving. Grace Kelly, right, let's play. The Weekend, Save Your Tears. Here comes On Vogue, Don't Let Go, Love. We're PCRFM across Peterborough with the greatest songs of all time.

0: Cheers, this is Tony Dibben here at PCRFM. Stereophonics, Have a Nice Day coming soon. And Alana Miles, Black Velvet. What a record, all about the life and times, of course, of Elvis Presley.
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the Stereophonics and have a nice day. It's going to shape out to be a nice day across Peterborough today. Highs 15 degrees, that's not to be sniffed at. Right, Room 5, Oliver Cheatham soon. Here's Ian Brody's band, The Lightning Seeds, with The Life of Riley.

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2: From the Sky News Centre at 11, the Prime Minister says he's determined to fight on as Labour leader despite a bruising night for his party in the local elections in England. Labour has lost control of nine councils, including Hartlepool, Tameside and Exeter. While the Tories have gained Westminster Council, they've also lost more than 170 seats so far. But Labour leader Kemi Badenoch's putting a positive spin on things.
3: The Conservatives are coming back. I promised to renew this party. I said that we were going to rebuild after our worst defeat ever. And we can see those signs of renewal everywhere that we are standing.
2: Reform UK have been the big winners so far.

0: far, they've won almost 400 seats. The Lib Dems are also celebrating gains, taking Portsmouth and Stockport. Sir Ed Davey says voters clearly wanted change after feeling let down by the two main political parties.
1: Sometimes they go for change, which I think is from extreme populist parties like Reform and Green, but their message of change is quite destructive. It's burn it all down change. I think Liberal Democrats offer a different change, which is a build-up change.
0: Meanwhile, counting has started in the parliamentary elections in Scotland and Wales. A third British person has been diagnosed with a suspected case of hantavirus linked to an outbreak on a cruise ship. UK health officials say two other British nationals are currently being treated for the rat-borne disease. One of Britain's first gay surrogate parents will appear in court in Essex later, charged with human trafficking and rape. 57-year-old Barry Druitt Barlow and his partner Scott Druitt Barlow, who's 32, have both been charged with multiple offences following an investigation by specialist officers. The chief executive of South East Waters stepping down just a week after the group's chairman quit. David Hinton will stay in his post over the summer. And average house prices paid by first-time home buyers have fallen to their lowest level so far this year. The typical cost of a property has fallen to just over £299,000. That's the latest. I'm Stevie Shillinglaw.
2: Now your local news for Peterborough. Police are appealing for witnesses after a fatal crash on the Fletton Parkway in the city. The collision happened at about 11:50 on Wednesday morning on the eastbound carriageway near the exit from the A1M and involved an HGV and a white XPeng G6. A 45-year-old man from Peterborough who was driving the car died at the scene. Officers are asking anyone who saw what happened or who has dashcam footage from the area to get in touch, quoting Operation Braddock. A 42-year-old burglar who took his dog with him on a month-long crime spree has been jailed for 5 years and 8 months. James Evans broke into a series of properties, including homes in Whittlesea, Peterborough and elsewhere, stealing cars, jewellery, cash, alcohol and electrical items. Police caught up with him after a burglary in Eye on the 24th of March. Officers say Evans even fled one stolen car and left his terrier behind, with the dog later being collected by a family member from kennels. A driver who fled from traffic officers in Peterborough has been jailed for 42 weeks and banned from driving for 3 years. Police say 33-year-old Liam Mons was seen driving dangerously around the city centre on the 29th of April before ignoring officers in London Road in Fletton and eventually being arrested after a short foot chase. He later failed a breath test. Mons admitted offences including dangerous driving, drink driving, driving without insurance or a licence, resisting an officer and failing to stop. And the concerns of Peterborough employers are set to be carried to Westminster after a visit by the Director General of the British Chambers of Commerce. Siobhan Haviland met business representatives at ARU Peterborough to hear about the challenges facing firms in the city, including rising employment costs, skill shortages and higher energy bills. She said the aim was to ensure those concerns are heard in the corridors of power, while also recognising Peterborough's diverse economy as one of its strengths.
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2: A sunny start to today, but cloud will increase to bring some outbreaks of showery rain during the morning. There were some showers around this afternoon, which may be heavy. Maximum temperature of 17 degrees. That's the latest from the PCR newsroom. I'm David Edgeworth.
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That's Sam Fender and Elton John together, and Talk to You here at PCRFM playing the greatest songs of all time. A brand new street art mural celebrating David Bowie is on the way, marking the music legend's one and only gig in the city back in 1966. Before the Ziggy Stardust days, before the worldwide fame, Bowie actually played the Palais on Wentworth Street with his band The Buzz. The tickets, can you believe, were just 25 pence. The mural has been commissioned by Peterborough Positive and created by local artists Nathan Murdoch and Tony Nero, with a bright, colourful design celebrating Bowie's link to the city and Peterborough's live music heritage. Now, that is amazing. I definitely will want a print of that.

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1: So was I. There's Lucas Graham and 7 years. 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

Basement Jacks and Romeo at PCRFM across Peterborough. This is Tony Dibben. Right then, let's get on the Kaiser Chiefs, and here is Suzanne Vega. It's time for Tom's Diner.

The Human League and Mirror Man at PCRFM. The greatest songs of all time play right here, like Kelly Clarkson, Since You've Been Gone, Lenny Kravitz coming soon, and Mr. Mister, What a Record. Kiri is up next.

0: 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And after 11, settle in for the thematic hour, where the music takes on a whole new vibe every single week. 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
7: Well, welcome to PCR FM, Bobby. And I believe that you're with your mum, Donna, as well. Now, Bobby has been doing something very, very special.
8: Bobby has been collecting cans and he's been getting money for different charities. In the second year of primary school, he volunteered to be an eco warrior, and that's where it all started because he likes cleaning up rubbish.
7: The fundraising element, how did that come about?
8: It first came about with the homeless when he was quite young, obviously being in town, and he used to see how cold they were and he used to get really upset. So we started handing out coats, you know, went for our wardrobes and things like that. And that's how it started. And then he said that he wanted to help families that didn't have much money. And then one day there was cans on the floor, and Bobby said, look, rubbish. And then that's when my mum said, you can actually turn that into money. And that's how it came from that. And he said, we could give that money to charity.
7: So how does he go about collecting these cans? What does he do?
8: So Bobby will often take a carry bag to school because he bikes there and back. And he'll always have a little look on the way back if he sees any. But that's how it started. But obviously, as the word's got about, we've got neighbours now, they collect their cans and they drop them round where my mum lives, and the word's just got about, and yeah, mum stores them at hers. And then thankfully we've got Princefield that are helping now as well. There is something else that Bobby did write down. I would like to raise awareness that other people, families, could also collect cans, and if struggling themselves, they could sell the cans, buy food or pay bills, or if they're not struggling themselves, they could donate any cash raised to their charity. Also would be better for the environment.
7: You should be very, very proud of your son.
8: Oh, I know I am.
7: Thank you so much for talking to me, both Donna and Bobby. So, Mark, I know that Princefield are involved in an awful lot of community projects, but what was it particularly about Bobby that made Princefield want to be involved?
9: Through his nan, Veronica. Veronica looks after my dog. She was obviously very very proud, and obviously he's the apple of her eye. So I thought, I think we could probably help Bobby through Prince Build. So I asked him if he'd like our help. And Bobby sent me a heartfelt email explaining how he distributed the £158 that he raised last year from collecting scrap drinks cans. And what really stands out as well, Bobby doesn't ask for money, only the empty cans. So he's passionate about protecting the environment while also raising funds for local causes. So what Bobby's trying to do, it sort of fits in perfectly with Principal's values and supporting local communities, promoting sustainability and giving back where we can. Also, Bobby has created a fantastic eye-catching poster, which we are now sharing across our social media platforms. In addition, all of our six Prince Build offices are now actively collecting cans to support Bobby's cause. Bobby is an inspiring young lad who has already made a real difference, and the board of directors at Prince Build are proud to support him. If you'd like to get involved, you can drop off your empty cans at the Prince Build office on Empson Road, Peterborough, or we're happy to collect as long as they're a worthwhile amount.
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Nicely done, Kelly Clarkson. And since you've been gone at PCRFM, Sigala and James Arthur soon, The Killers. Somebody told me first, though, let's check in and get the latest news headlines.

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2: From the Sky News Centre at midday, Sir Keir Starmer says he will not resign and will fight the next general election as Labour leader despite losing hundreds of councillors. It's been a bruising night for the party in local elections across England. They've lost control of 9 local authorities so far, and the Prime Minister's vowed not to walk away.
3: We need to inject that hope and convince people that things can and will get better, and that's why in coming days I'll set out the further steps that we will take.
4: Are you going to stand as Prime Minister at the next general election?
3: Yes. It was a 5-year term I was elected to do. I intend to see that through.
2: One of those, Westminster and London, was taken by the Tories, who've also lost over 170 seats. However, Kemi Badenoch says the Conservatives are coming back and party members are delighted. The big winner so far is Reform UK. The party have racked up around 400 seats and have taken outright control of Essex County Council. Party leader Nigel Farage says the results show a truly historic shift in British politics.
5: At the moment, we're winning 1 in 3 of all the seats that are up, but I genuinely think the best is yet to come. I'm very excited about the North East results, the Yorkshire results,

0: 6, we're feeling supremely confident.
1: Meanwhile, Lib Dem leader Sarette Davy says taking control of Portsmouth and Stockport shows voters wanted an alternative that's not one of the extremes. And counting is now underway in Scotland and Wales. In other news this afternoon, a third British person is suspected of having hantavirus linked to a cruise ship heading for the Canary Islands. UK health officials say two others are self-isolating at home and the risk to the wider public remains low. South East Water have lost a second board member, with Chief Executive David Hinton confirming he'll step down. It comes a week after the group's chairman also quit. And Sir David Attenborough says he's completely overwhelmed by congratulations on his 100th birthday. He's been called a national treasure by the Prime Minister. That's the latest. I'm Stevie Shilling.
2: Now your local news for Peterborough. Police are appealing for witnesses after a fatal crash on the Fletton Parkway in the city. The collision happened at about 11:50 on Wednesday morning on the eastbound carriageway near the exit from the A1M and involved an HGV and a white XPeng G6. A 45-year-old man from Peterborough who was driving the car died at the scene. Officers are asking anyone who saw what happened or who has dashcam footage from the area to get in touch, quoting Operation Braddock. A 42-year-old burglar who took his dog with him on a month-long crime spree has been jailed for 5 years and 8 months. James Evans broke into a series of properties, including homes in Whittlesey, Peterborough and elsewhere, stealing cars, jewellery, cash, alcohol and electrical items. Police caught up with him after a burglary in Eye on the 24th of March. Officers say Evans even fled one stolen car and left his terrier behind, with the dog later being collected by a family member from kennels. A driver who fled from traffic officers in Peterborough has been jailed for 42 weeks and banned from driving for 3 years. Police say 33-year-old Liam Mons was seen driving dangerously around the city centre on the 29th of April before ignoring officers in London Road in Fletton and eventually being arrested after a short foot chase. He later failed a breath test. Mons admitted offences including dangerous driving, drink driving, driving without insurance or a licence, resisting an officer and failing to stop. And the concerns of Peterborough employers are set to be carried to Westminster after a visit by the Director General of the British Chambers of Commerce. Siobhan Haviland met business representatives at ARU Peterborough to hear about the challenges facing firms in the city, including rising employment costs, skills shortages and higher energy bills. She said the aim was to ensure those concerns are heard in the corridors of power, while also recognising Peterborough's diverse economy as one of its strengths.
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2: A sunny start to today, but cloud will increase to bring some outbreaks of showery rain during the morning. There were some showers around this afternoon, which may be heavy. Maximum temperature of 17 degrees. That's the latest from the PCR newsroom. I'm David Edgeworth.
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0: Gabriella Chilmi and Sweet About Me here at PCRFM. Home Mikey Faulkner at breakfast. 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Kungs cooking on 3 burners and Amy Winehouse, Tears Dry on Their Own, coming next.
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It's an unusual name for a group, I'll give you that. They're called Kungs Cooking on Three Burners. Nope, I've no idea either, unless they run a burger van on the side. Sugar Babes Girls and Dr. Hook When You're In Love With a Beautiful Woman, to play very, very soon. Now, we're off to the 90s. It comes Sub Sub, Melanie Williams, There Ain't No Love, There Ain't No Use. 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

0: What would the kids call that? A banger, that's what they'd call that. Calvin Harris, Rihanna, This Is What You Came For, Sugar Babes and Dr. Hook to play next. Welcome to PCRFM, home of the greatest songs of all time.
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0: The Sugar Babes, Here Come the Girls, Beyonce, Halo's coming soon, and Amy Grant, Big Yellow Taxi. Maybe the Sugar Babes are onto something. In fact, here do come the girls at PCRFM.
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0: weeks' time. He'll select 26 players for the tournament in the USA, Canada and Mexico. England's opening group game is against Croatia on June the 17th. That's the latest. I'm Stevie Shillinglaw.
1: Now your local news for Peterborough. Police are appealing for witnesses after a fatal crash on the Fletton Parkway in the city. The collision happened at about 11:50 on Wednesday morning on the eastbound carriageway near the exit from the A1M and involved an HGV and a white XPeng G6. A 45-year-old man from Peterborough who was driving the car died at the scene. Officers are asking anyone who saw what happened or who has dashcam footage from the area to get in touch, quoting Operation Braddock. A 42-year-old burglar who took his dog with him on a month-long crime spree has been jailed for 5 years and 8 months. James Evans broke into a series of properties, including homes in Whittlesea, Peterborough and elsewhere, stealing cars, jewellery, cash, alcohol and electrical items. Police caught up with him after a burglary in Eye on the 24th of March. Officers say Evans even fled one stolen car and left his terrier behind, with the dog later being collected by a family member from kennels. A driver who fled from traffic officers in Peterborough has been jailed for 42 weeks and banned from driving for 3 years. Police say 33-year-old Liam Mons was seen driving dangerously around the city centre on the 29th of April before ignoring officers in London Road in Fletton and eventually being arrested after a short foot chase. He later failed a breath test. Mons admitted offences including dangerous driving, drink driving, driving without insurance or a licence, resisting an officer and failing to stop. And the concerns of Peterborough employers are set to be carried to Westminster after a visit by the Director General of the British Chambers of Commerce. Siobhan Haviland met business representatives at ARU Peterborough to hear about the challenges facing firms in the city, including rising employment costs, skills shortages and higher energy bills. She said the aim was to ensure those concerns are heard in the corridors of power, while also recognising Peterborough's diverse economy as one of its strengths.
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1: A sunny start to today, but cloud will increase to bring some outbreaks of showery rain during the morning. There were some showers around this afternoon, which may be heavy. Maximum temperature of 17 degrees. That's the latest from the PCR newsroom. I'm David Edgeworth.
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Miles Smith and Noel Horan and Drive Safe here at PCRFM. This is Tony Dibben. It's brilliant to be here. David Bowie, Let's Dance, coming soon. Of course, we talked about the mural earlier in the show. We'll play Beyonce too now. The Black Eyed Peas from 2003. Where is the love? 10 past one, PCRFM with the greatest songs of all time.

0: Beyonce. Sounds great. Sweet Dreams at PCRFM across Peterborough with the greatest songs of all time. After two, the non-stop 80s are here. Harry Styles and Vic Reeves next.
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The Chainsmokers, Don't Let Me Down. This is PCR FM and the greatest songs of all time. David Bowie, Modern Love coming soon. Here's Vic Reeves and the Wonder Stuff. Remember when they collaborated and made this? It's a cover, but they made it their own. It's Dizzy, playing now at PCR FM.

0: David Bowie, Modern Love. Friday sounds amazing here at PCRFM. Don't forget to check out that new street art mural celebrating David Bowie. On the way to Peterborough, it's going to be celebrating his one and only gig back in the city in 1966. It's going to be amazing to see. It's going to be on Wentworth Street, by the way. Right, now let's do Bruno Mars, 24K Magic, and the Jacksons next.
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2: 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Fingers crossed it's going to be a good barbecue weather this weekend, isn't it?
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Bruno, 24K Magic. It won't be long. July will soon be here and Bruno Mars will be in the UK performing live. This is Tony Dibbon. Standing by then are the Nonstop 80s. Have a great Friday.

0: Officers are asking anyone who saw what happened or who has dashcam footage from the area to get in touch, quoting Operation Braddock. A 42-year-old burglar who took his dog with him on a month-long crime spree has been jailed for 5 years and 8 months. James Evans broke into a series of properties, including homes in Whittlesea, Peterborough and elsewhere, stealing cars, jewellery, cash, alcohol and electrical items. Police caught up with him after a burglary in Eye on the 24th of March. Officers say Evans even fled one stolen car and left his terrier behind, with the dog later being collected by a family member from kennels. A driver who fled from traffic officers in Peterborough has been jailed for 42 weeks and banned from driving for 3 years. Police say 33-year-old Liam Mons was seen driving dangerously around the city centre on the 29th of April before ignoring officers in London Road in Fletton and eventually being arrested after a short foot chase. He later failed a breath test. Mons admitted offences including dangerous driving, drink driving, driving without insurance or a licence, resisting an officer and failing to stop. And the concerns of Peterborough employers are set to be carried to Westminster after a visit by the Director General of the British Chambers of Commerce. Siobhan Haviland met business representatives at ARU Peterborough to hear about the challenges facing firms in the city, including rising employment costs, skills shortages and higher energy bills. She said the aim was to ensure those concerns are heard in the corridors of power, while also recognising Peterborough's diverse economy as one of its strengths.
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0: Some showers around this afternoon, which may be heavy, but they should clear away overnight. Tomorrow it should be warm with some sunny spells and just the outside chance of a shower in the afternoon. That's the latest from the PCR newsroom. I'm David Edgeworth.
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0: Now, do you enjoy a dance on a Friday night? If so, why not tune in to me, Stephen Durham, every Friday night from 11 p.m. for the Digital Dance Zone. In the first hour, we play the very best in popular dance music from the last 10 years, along with a very generous sprinkle of old school classics, all in a continuous mix. 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You never know what you're going to get, but you are going to get a full hour of it all in the mix. 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
2: From the Sky News Centre at 3, the Prime Minister says he takes responsibility after Labour suffered heavy losses in England's local elections. But Keir Starmer says he won't walk away. Labour has lost control of 10 councils and more than 350 seats. Scottish Labour leader Anas Sawa says his party's hurting after it didn't win the argument in the Holyrood election. SNP leader John Swinney says it's clear his party will come out as the largest.
3: To take it to the position where I expect us to win the election today is a moment of enormous, enormous significance for me, and one from which I take enormous personal assurance and joy.
2: Reform's Nigel Farage says there's an historic shift in UK politics, with his party returning more than 550 councillors. Conservative Shadow Education Secretary Laura Trott rejects the idea his party is a viable alternative to Labour in government.
4: Who are the people doing the stuff on winter fuel? That's us. On social media? That's us. On farm tax? That's us. Where are they? What are their positions? They haven't got any. And where they do get into local councils, where they have in Kent, they have been a total disaster.
2: Sir Ed Davies praised what he called fantastic results for his Lib Dems. In other news, a woman's ex-boyfriend's been jailed for 18 years for the manslaughter of her young son. Cole Page's mother, Zoe Coutts, received a 10-year term for allowing the death of a child. A third British national's been diagnosed with suspected hantavirus linked to a cruise ship outbreak. Health officials say they're on the remote South Atlantic island of Tristan da Cunha. The owner of British Airways has repeated its claim it's confident about jet fuel supplies this summer. The Iran war's put a halt on deliveries from the Middle East. And average prices paid by first-time homebuyers have fallen to their lowest levels so far this year. Figures from Halifax show the typical cost of a property fell by 0.1% last month to just over £299,000. That's the latest. I'm Imani Rana.
5: Now your local news for Peterborough. Police are appealing for witnesses after a fatal crash on the Fletton Parkway in the city. The collision happened at about 11:50 on Wednesday morning on the eastbound carriageway near the exit from the A1M and involved an HGV and a white XPeng G6. A 45-year-old man from Peterborough who was driving the car died at the scene. Officers are asking anyone who saw what happened or who has dashcam footage from the area to get in touch, quoting Operation Braddock. A 42-year-old burglar who took his dog with him on a month-long crime spree has been jailed for 5 years and 8 months. James Evans broke into a series of properties including homes in Whittlesea, Peterborough and elsewhere, stealing cars, jewellery, cash, alcohol and electrical items. Police caught up with him after a burglary in Eye on the 24th of March. Officers say Evans even fled one stolen car and left his terrier behind, with the dog later being collected by a family member from kennels.

0: A driver who fled from traffic officers in Peterborough has been jailed for 42 weeks and banned from driving for 3 years. Police say 33-year-old Liam Mons was seen driving dangerously around the city centre on the 29th of April before ignoring officers in London Road in Fletton and eventually being arrested after a short foot chase. He later failed a breath test. Mons admitted offences including dangerous driving, drink driving, driving without insurance or a licence, resisting an officer and failing to stop. And the concerns of Peterborough employers are set to be carried to Westminster after a visit by the Director General of the British Chambers of Commerce. Siobhan Haviland met business representatives at ARU Peterborough to hear about the challenges facing firms in the city, including rising employment costs, skills shortages and higher energy bills. She said the aim was to ensure those concerns are heard in the corridors of power, while also recognising Peterborough's diverse economy as one of its strengths.
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0: A sunny start to today, but cloud will increase to bring some outbreaks of showery rain during the morning. There'll be some showers around this afternoon, which may be heavy. Maximum temperature of 17 degrees. That's the latest from the PCR newsroom. I'm David Edgeworth.
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is giving you Friday vibes, or as I should say, Friday. Good afternoon, it's PCRFM, I'm Marky T, and we are now at the weekend. Great, isn't it? Just a four-day week. I love a bank holiday. And in just a few weeks' time, we've got another one coming up. How are you doing then? Are you ready for the weekend? You're heading out and about. You might be doing the big shop a bit later. Or you might be going to the cinema to watch the new Michael Jackson movie. My eldest daughter went with a friend the other day. I thought it was amazing. She was 14 years old. And I'm thinking, he wasn't even alive when he was here. But it's amazing how many people are touched by his story. What a great movie. Get a chance, definitely one to check out. All right, got LMC on the way for you. Bit of a Friday anthem. After we continue now with Harry Styles, this is Aperture on PCRFM. Good afternoon.

0: I mean, come on, this surely got to give you some weekend vibes, isn't it? LMC and Take Me to the Clouds Above. Do you recognise it from Whitney Houston? How will I know? I do. Right, Ray's Light on the Way, Duran Duran and Beyonce all playing next on PCRFM.
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before that, Beyonce and Duran Duran. Talking about Beyonce, she's getting a lot of love online after a red carpet moment showed her thanking staff and proudly hyping up her daughter, Blue Ivy Carter. Fans are calling her polite, sweet, full mama bear mode. Meanwhile, Blake Lively has faced a bit of backlash for the same event, with some saying she seemed a bit abrupt with her team. See? Just got to show you just could be a bit nice around him, haven't you? Right, Michael Bublé plays for you after an old school club classic. He's Living Joy.

0: Michael Bublé saying it's a beautiful day. It certainly is. You've got highs of 18 degrees and tomorrow highs of 20 degrees. Not even a nice bit of sunshine for the weekend. Right, stick around. I've got Robert Palmer on the way and Maroon 5 plays next. PCRFM.
1: 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And when she asks you what show you want to hear, reply, play me Sounds of the 60s. 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It just won't be the same without you.
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0: Maroon 5 and Maps. When was the last time you used a map? I mean, surely it's just online. I use Waze a lot of the time now to get to places. I know you got Google Maps, but yeah, I've not read a map since probably 2005. Right, Keen on the way for you after Eterno and BB Winans.
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2: From the Sky News Centre at 4. Reform leader Nigel Farage says there's a historic shift in UK politics, with his party gaining more than 770 councillors so far. The Prime Minister has called the results very tough, adding he takes responsibility for his party's poor performance. But Sir Keir Starmer insists he won't quit, despite losing control of 13 councils and 533 seats. Voters in Tameside explain why they've turned their backs on Labour.
3: A change.
4: What annoys me is people have worked all their life and they can't manage.
5: I voted for independent because we needed someone that listens to the people.
3: Labour
5: has had their chance.
2: SNP leader John Swinney says it's clear his party will emerge as the largest in the Scottish Parliament. Scottish Labour's Anas Sawer has called the results disappointing. Kemi Badenoch thinks that they show the Tories are coming back, while Lib Dem leader Ed Davies called the party's results fantastic.
6: Sometimes they go for change, which I think is from extreme populist parties like Reform and Green, but their message of change is quite destructive. It's burn it all down change. I think Liberal Democrats offer a different change, which is a build-up change.
2: In other news, a woman's ex-boyfriend has been jailed for 28 years for the manslaughter of her young son. Zoe Coutts has also been imprisoned for allowing her child to be physically abused. A third British person is suspected of having hantavirus linked to a cruise ship headed for the Canary Islands. UK health officials say two other British nationals are currently being treated for the rat-borne disease. Meanwhile, Star Wars actor Mike Hamill's angered the White House by posting an AI image of Donald Trump lying in a grave. The White House social media account has responded, calling him a sick individual. And Great Western Railway is going to be nationalised in December. The operator, which connects Paddington in London to the south of England and South Wales, will be the 11th to be taken into public ownership. That's the latest. I'm Imani Rana.
7: Now your local news for Peterborough. Police are appealing for witnesses after a fatal crash on the Fletton Parkway in the city. The collision happened at about 11:50 on Wednesday morning on the eastbound carriageway near the exit from the A1M and involved an HGV and a white XPeng G6. A 45-year-old man from Peterborough who was driving the car died at the scene. Officers are asking anyone who saw what happened or who has dashcam footage from the area to get in touch, quoting Operation Braddock. A 42-year-old burglar who took his dog with him on a month-long crime spree has been jailed for 5 years and 8 months. James Evans broke into a series of properties, including homes in Whittlesea, Peterborough and elsewhere, stealing cars, jewellery, cash, alcohol and electrical items. Police caught up with him after a burglary in Eye on the 24th of March. Officers say Evans even fled one stolen car and left his terrier behind, with the dog later being collected by a family member from kennels. A driver who fled from traffic officers in Peterborough has been jailed for 42 weeks and banned from driving for 3 years. Police say 33-year-old Liam Mons was seen driving dangerously around the city centre on the 29th of April before ignoring officers in London Road in Fletton and eventually being arrested after a short foot chase. He later failed a breath test. Mons admitted offences including dangerous driving, drink driving, driving without insurance or a licence, resisting an officer and failing to stop. And the concerns of Peterborough employers are set to be carried to Westminster after a visit by the director.

0: General of the British Chambers of Commerce, Siobhan Haviland, met business representatives at ARU Peterborough to hear about the challenges facing firms in the city, including rising employment costs, skills shortages and higher energy bills. She said the aim was to ensure those concerns are heard in the corridors of power, while also recognising Peterborough's diverse economy as one of its strengths.
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0: Some showers around this afternoon, which may be heavy, but they should clear away overnight. Tomorrow should be warm with some sunny spells and just the outside chance of a shower in the afternoon. That's the latest from the PCR newsroom. I'm David Edgeworth.
1: 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And now, another 60 minutes of the greatest songs of all time for Peter.

0: 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It's taking place at the Marriott Hotel in Lynchwood next Saturday, the 16th of May, and it's for the Little Miracles. 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And I'll be back in a minute with Blue, Fergie and Rod Stewart.
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0: Rod Stewart and the Motown song playing on PCR FM. The European Culture Heritage Festival is set to return to Peterborough for its second year after its successful debut, and it's taking over Stanley Park on the 7th of June, celebrating the diverse cultures of local residents with traditional music, dance and a bit of food as well, bringing together the city's Polish, Lithuanian, Portuguese and Italian families and many other communities for a day of celebration at Stanley Park on the 7th of June. Sounds like fun, doesn't it? Right, on the way for you next, let's get on to Miley Cyrus, Scouting for Girls and Daniel Powter here on PCRFM.
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5: Police are appealing for witnesses after a 45-year-old Peterborough man died in a crash on the Fletton Parkway. A 42-year-old burglar who took his dog with him on a month-long crime spree across Peterborough and beyond has been jailed for 5 years and 8 months. And the concerns of Peterborough employers are set to be carried to Westminster after a visit from the Director General of the British Chambers of Commerce. More on these stories in half an hour. I'm David Edgeworth.
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0: Residents in Oslo have gone viral after turning their balcony into a pop-up pizza shop. Yep, people literally queuing downstairs whilst pizzas are being made upstairs. 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

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I've got Michael Bublé on the way, some Dua Lipa after we take you back with Craig David, a guy that also never ages like Avril Lavigne on PCR FM.

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2: From the Sky News Centre at 5. It was a tough morning for Labour in England, as it's not been much better in Wales or Scotland this afternoon. Sir Keir Starmer's lost more than 660 councillors across England, but insists he's not going to walk away.
3: We need to inject that hope and convince people that things can and will get better, and that's why in coming days I'll set out the further steps that we will take.
4: Are you going to stand as Prime Minister at the next general election?
3: Yes. It was a five-year term I was elected to do. I intend to see that through.
2: Welsh Labour expects to be reduced to around 10 members in the Senate. In the last few minutes, Welsh First Minister Eluned Morgan has lost her seat, while Labour's Scottish leader says the party's hurting. Zach Polanski declared the two-party system as dead and buried after the Greens won the Hackney majority. Mayoralty, despite the Conservatives losing more than 420 seats, Kemi Badenoch says results show signs of renewal.
5: We are renewing, we are rebuilding as a party, and this country needs us.
2: Nigel Farage thinks reform's gains mark an historic shift after winning Sunderland, the first council it's taken from Labour. Lib Dem leader Sir Ed Davies pleased after taking control of Portsmouth and Stockport. He's predicting significant growth in Scotland, where the SNP will fall just short of a majority, according to the latest projection. Plaid Cymru's leader is still confident of becoming First Minister of Wales. In other news, a judge has sentenced a 36-year-old man to 18 years in jail for what he described as a deliberate, intentional assault on a defence two-year-old boy. Cole Page died at the age of 4, 2 years after sustaining injuries at the hands of his mother's ex-boyfriend, Scott O'Connor. And the US Secretary of State has criticised other countries again for not backing military efforts against Iran, warning a lack of support over the Strait of Hormuz sets a dangerous global precedent. In Italy, Marco Rubio's called for more than just strongly worded statements from European allies. That's the latest. I'm Imani Rana.
6: Now your local news for Peterborough. Police are appealing for witnesses after a fatal crash on the Fletton Parkway in the city. The collision happened at about 11:50 on Wednesday morning on the eastbound carriageway near the exit from the A1M and involved an HGV and a white XPeng G6. A 45-year-old man from Peterborough who was driving the car died at the scene. Officers are asking anyone who saw what happened or who has dashcam footage from the area to get in touch, quoting Operation Braddock. A 42-year-old burglar who took his dog with him on a month-long crime spree has been jailed for 5 years and 8 months. James Evans broke into a series of properties, including homes in Whittlesea, Peterborough and elsewhere, stealing cars, jewellery, cash, alcohol and electrical items. Police caught up with him after a burglary in Eye on the 24th of March. Officers say Evans even fled one stolen car and left his terrier behind, with the dog later being collected by a family member from kennels. A driver who fled from traffic officers in Peterborough has been jailed for 42 weeks and banned from driving for 3 years. Police say 33-year-old Liam Mons was seen driving dangerously around the city centre on the 29th of April before ignoring officers in London Road in Fletton and eventually being arrested after a short foot chase. He later failed a breath test. Mons admitted offences including dangerous driving, drink driving, driving without insurance or a licence, resisting an officer and failing to stop. And the concerns of Peterborough employers are set to be carried to Westminster after a visit by the Director General of the British Chambers of Commerce. Siobhan Haviland met business representatives at ARU Peterborough to hear about the challenges facing firms in the city, including rising employment costs, skills shortages and higher energy bills. She said the aim was to ensure those concerns are heard in the corridors of power, while also recognising Peterborough's diverse economy as one of its strengths.
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6: Some showers around this afternoon, which may be heavy, but they should clear away overnight. Tomorrow it should be warm with some sunny spells and just the outside chance of a shower in the afternoon. That's the latest from the PCR.

0: swims and lose control. I could have done that yesterday. One of those moments where I've got a van and a car and I try moving the van off the drive. I used it last week, didn't want to start. I was like, okay, right, let's try the car. And the same thing, completely didn't want to start. I couldn't even jump start it or get a battery. I had to call the AA. I was like, oh, this is so annoying. Because they're so futuristic now, it's not as easy as that, isn't it? I had to call someone out. I had like a certain jam pack. I was like, do you know what? Just feel like a loser. Feel like a loser. All right, Muck and the Mechanics on the way for you. And Katy Perry playing next.
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6: First of all, a lot of people in the Peterborough area have benefited very much from the work that Princefield do and from your involvement in all the community projects. But why do Princefield do this?
7: Princefield have always been involved in the community. So we're a family-owned business. We're a head office based in Peterborough. We have other offices around the east of England, but head office being based in Peterborough, we tend to focus a lot of our community work in the Peterborough area. As a family business, we've always wanted to give back. That's what we concentrate on doing.
6: You've also got quite a big involvement with Help Our Ukrainian Friends. How did that come about in the first place?
7: Quite simply, a group of volunteers wanted to help the people of Ukraine. One of my business partners, Mark Asplin, knew the chair of Helping Our Ukrainian Friends and said, what can we do to help? The good thing is that we've been able to do an awful lot to help because, one, we can raise the funds for this local group. Two, we can use our vehicles to move humanitarian aid around. And we've also actually travelled out to Poland and Ukraine, taking these goods in our vehicles. And we've done that 3 or 4 times now.
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0: Somber in 12 to 12, playing on PCR FM. Coming up at 5:30, Friday's Drive Time is on. You're that bit closer to the weekend. You can almost touch it, couldn't you? All right, KWS on the way for you. And I tell you what, let's get a bit of a sing-song from Darkness next. PCR
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7: Police are appealing for witnesses after a 45-year-old Peterborough man died in a crash on the Fletton Parkway. A 42-year-old burglar who took his dog with him on a month-long crime spree across Peterborough and beyond has been jailed for 5 years and 8 months. And the concerns of Peterborough employers are set to be carried to Westminster after a visit from the Director-General of the British Chambers of Commerce. More on these stories in half an hour. I'm David Edgeworth.
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0: I remember seeing this on Top of the Pops back in the 90s, back when I was a little kid. Oh, KWS, and Please Don't Go, playing on PCR FM. Don't forget, if you like your 90s anthems, check out Steve Tyler here every single Thursday from 9 o'clock. Right, on the way, Noah Kahan plays for you next on PCR FM as we get you back home for a Friday. 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

Like in the song, remember? 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

Got Talent tomorrow night. I voted last week. I was like, yeah, and got the club car points as well. I was like, this could be a win-win. How you doing? It's Marky T here, getting you back home for a Friday where I've just got enough time to squeeze in a couple of more. I've got Scissor Sisters playing for you after Diana Ross. Now, this is My Old Piano. Have a great Friday.

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2: From the Sky News Centre at 6. Labour's day has gone from bad to worse, with the leader in Wales, Eluned Morgan, resigning after losing her seat in the Senedd.
3: Welsh Labour has today suffered a catastrophic result. It ends a century of Labour winning in Wales, and the party will need to take a really hard look at itself.
2: Plaid Cymru will be the biggest party in the Welsh Parliament, with Reform just behind. Sir Keir Starmer is now coming under pressure after Labour's poor showing. They are down 858 seats in England. Nigel Farage's party has been storming to success all over the country, winning more than 1,000 new councillors in England. He is claiming a truly historic shift in British politics.
4: At the moment, we're winning one in three of all the seats that are up. But I genuinely think the best is yet to come. I'm very excited about the North East results, the Yorkshire results, Essex. We're feeling supremely confident.
2: The Green Party's taken control of its first council of this year's local elections in Norwich. It also added more than 180 councillors. The Tories are claiming signs of recovery despite losing more than 450 councillors. Meanwhile, the Lib Dems will be happy with 674 seats won in England so far. In the Scottish Parliament, it looks like the SNP will fall short of a majority after one of its ministers, Angus Robertson, lost his Edinburgh Central seat to the Scottish Greens. In other news, a man's denied using threatening behaviour towards Andrew Mountbatten Windsor. The former prince was reportedly out walking his dogs when the alleged incident happened near his Norfolk home on Wednesday evening. A third British person is suspected of having hantavirus linked to a cruise ship heading for the Canary Islands. UK health officials say two other British nationals are currently being treated for the rat-borne disease. And Sir David Attenborough says he's completely overwhelmed by messages on his 100th birthday. The King has paid tribute. That's the latest. I'm Imani Rana.
5: Now your local news for Peterborough. Police are appealing for witnesses after a fatal crash on the Fletton Parkway in the city. The collision happened at about 11:50 on Wednesday morning on the eastbound carriageway near the exit from the A1M and involved an HGV and a white XPeng G6. A 45-year-old man from Peterborough who was driving the car died at the scene. Officers are asking anyone who saw what happened or who has dashcam footage from the area to get in touch, quoting Operation Braddock. A 42-year-old burglar who took his dog with him on a month-long crime spree has been jailed for 5 years and 8 months. James Evans broke into a series of properties including homes in Whittlesea, Peterborough and elsewhere, stealing cars, jewellery, cash, alcohol and electrical items. Police caught up with him after a burglary in Eye on the 24th of March. Officers say Evans even fled one stolen car and left his terrier behind, with the dog later being collected by a family member from kennels. A driver who fled from traffic officers in Peterborough has been jailed for 42 weeks and banned from driving for 3 years. Police say 33-year-old Liam Mons was seen driving dangerously around the city centre on the 29th of April before ignoring officers in London Road in Fletton and eventually being arrested after a short foot chase. He later failed a breath test. Mons admitted offences including dangerous driving, drink driving, driving without insurance or a licence, resisting an officer and failing to stop. And the concerns of Peterborough employers are set to be carried to Westminster after a visit by the Director General of the British Chambers of Commerce. Siobhan Haviland met business representatives at ARU Peterborough to hear about the challenges facing firms in the city, including rising employment costs, skills shortages and higher energy bills. She said the aim was to ensure those concerns are heard in the corridors of power, while also recognising Peterborough's diverse economy as one of its strengths.
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5: Some showers around this afternoon, which may be heavy, but they should clear away overnight. Tomorrow it should be warm with some sunny spells and just the outside chance of a shower in the afternoon. That's the latest from the PCR newsroom. I'm David Edgeworth.

0: Well, good evening and welcome once again to Peterborough Sports Show, PCR Sports Show here on PCR FM. I get that wrong every week. Tonight we've got another great guest for you. We've got Sam Edwards, Peterborough Sports goalkeeper, who has been selected to play for Great Britain in Serbia. Hot-footing it down to the airport as soon as he leaves the show here, so we're very grateful for Sam to come in and talk to us before then. But before we do all that, we're over to Nilesh for the headlines once again.
1: Thank you, Nigel, and let's start with some cricket news. And Karanpal Singh claimed a hat-trick as Peterborough Town got their T20 Championship campaign off to a winning start on Saturday. Peterborough started their NCL campaign with a T20 double that was played at Loddington, first beating Geddington by 27 runs and then thrashing their hosts by 10 wickets. Loddington had no answer to the Peterborough bowling attack as they were rushed out for just 37 in 11.5 overs. Singh's hat-trick saw him end with figures of 4 for 3, while opener Jaskaran Singh claimed 3 for 13. Nick Green, 25 not out, and Josh Smith, 12 not out, then saw Town to a 10-wicket win as they knocked off the runs in just 5.3 overs. Earlier, Smith had led the way with 53 from 49 balls to steer Peterborough to 166 for 7 in their clash with Geddington. The modest total proved to be more than enough for victory, though, as Geddington were bowled out for 139 in 19.5 overs. The win leaves Peterborough top of the table after the opening two fixtures. This Saturday, Peterborough on the road for another double header. First, they head to Billing Road in Northampton to take on Old Northamptonians in a 10 o'clock start, and then they go to Milton Road to take on Oundle Town, which is a 2:30 p.m. start. In boxing, Jack Hunt student Zain Hussain has advanced to the semi-finals of the England Boxing Schools Championship after a composed and assured quarter-final win. Representing pound for pound in the 2012 under 44 kilogram category, Hussain faced North Stars Kenzie Phillips amid unusual pressure. Only one red corner boxer had won in the previous 18 contests. Hussain delivered a polished, intelligent performance, controlling the bout throughout. The judges returned a narrow 3-2 split decision, not fully reflecting his dominance, but confirming a significant and deserved victory. He now moves into the last four with growing momentum and reputation. And despite it being the spring, start coming into summer, the Peterborough Phantoms have wasted no time in reshaping their squad for the 26-27 season. The city side finished fifth in the National Ice Hockey League in the season just finished before bowing out of the playoffs before finals weekend. Forwards Ralph Sirens and Nathan Salim have already left the club, while attacking star Corey McEwen has retired. Salim has already joined Sheffield Steel Dogs. But forward Ewan Hill has moved to Phantoms from National League rivals Romford Raiders, while Slovakian forward Dominic Gabay has left another divisional rival MK Lightning to come to Planet Ice. In rugby, and Peterborough Rugby Club have set up a school liaison team with the aim of introducing the sport to school children. The club will host a series of sessions at their Fengate base. Schools will be invited to bring pupils to take part in an introductory session to non-contact rugby. The long-term aim is to get schools interested in providing rugby as part of their curriculum. One session with students from Sir Harry Smith School in Whittlesea has already been held. There is a session for girls arranged for Wednesday, May the 13th, followed by a primary school session on June the 10th and a session for SEND schools on June the 24th. In hockey, and Gary Hales hit a hat-trick as City of Peterborough won the National Vars Over 45s final at the Olympic hockey venue in Lee Valley. City beat third-placed Old Williamson's 6-3 in a stormy encounter over the bank holiday weekend. And we'll finish with a little bit of running. Peterborough-based athletes dominated the Langtoff 10k ladies race on Sunday, with Yaxley Runners members putting in a particularly strong showing to win the team prize. Yaxley's Ellie Pickover won the race in a time of 39 minutes and 24 seconds, and Philippa Taylor of Helpston Harriers, who clocked 40.30, finished second. Peterborough and Nene Valley AC's Hannah Knight was 20 seconds further back in third. Yaxley had a further three runners in the top 10. Gabby Needham was fifth in 42 minutes and 53 seconds, with Ross Lutit sixth in 42.56, and Lucy Branston seventh with a 43.03 time. Claire Piercy also ran well for Yaxley, finishing 19th with a time of 45.58, just a week after running the London Marathon. And those are your sporting headlines this week, Nigel.
0: Thank you very much. Amazing stuff. Lots going on as usual. And I know we're going to be talking football with Sam a little bit later on, but the cricket is really gathering momentum, isn't it? Two great wins for Town last week.
1: Yeah, much needed in a change to the format of this particular competition. It's normally played halfway through the season. But they've taken a step this season to play the T20 campaign at the start of the season, and looks like Peterborough Town are off to a flyer, but they've got a couple of tough challenges tomorrow. Andle Town certainly, who they'll be vying for in the main Northants ECB Premier League when that commences in a couple of weeks, and Old Northamptonians certainly won't be a pushover either. And you know, Town will certainly want to build momentum into this competition. They've done well over recent seasons in it, and they'll certainly want to maintain that reputation and record that they've got.
0: Yeah, absolutely. I think you're right, a bit of a stiffer test for Town this weekend, but a great start. And Fabulous was talking to David Clark, the captain, on our YouTube channel about the format and the way that it's different this year. It's not only that they're playing it at the start of the season, it's that it's at two different grounds. So they travel to two different grounds in the same day, which is fraught with danger, I would have thought. But it's really refreshing, isn't it?
1: It's refreshing. And also, you know, the teams, clubs just have to have, one eye on, you know, having not just taking 11 players that are travelling, but potentially 12 or 13, because, you know, injury can occur, a car could break down, you know, that sort of scenario has happened and sadly will happen in the future as well. So yeah, clubs just to be mindful of that. But you know, cracking start for Peterborough Town, and let's hope they can get two more wins on Saturday, which would no doubt cement their place in the knockout stages.
0: Absolutely, let's hope so. Okay, brilliant. We're going to just go into our first ad break. We're going to be right back with Sam Edwards, Peterborough Sports goalkeeper, and should I say Peterborough Sports international goalkeeper. We'll be right back.
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0: Welcome back to PCR Sports Show, and welcome, Sam. Great to have you here in the studio.
8: Yeah, good to be here. Thank you for having me.
0: No problem at all. So very exciting. Like I say, straight down to the airport after this to meet up with the lads tomorrow. I think the rest of the world, or the GB Deaf Under-23 team. I think I've got that the right way around. And off to the World Championships. That must be exciting for you now.
8: Yeah, it's exciting. You know, it's always good to be recognised sort of on an international level as well. And obviously to go play in another major tournament abroad.
0: So it's in Serbia. I think that's you played in a few countries for the England F team. Not been to Serbia before, so that'll be all new for you. We've got to pick this up first. You've been injured for a while. The end of the Peterborough sports season, you're injured. How's that going?
8: Yeah, I mean, yeah, I got injured just over 5 weeks ago, just on the Thursday before we played Kindling on the Boxing Day. Been frustrating. Obviously, you want to play football. It's what you're there to do. You're paid to do that. And yeah, you just want to play football. You know, mum and dad have been winding them up all the time, going, I want to play football. They're going, no, you can't. And I've car school down with Elliot Whitehouse as well. And I think he got fed up with me just all the time on the way down to training, going, I want to do this tonight. And then I get there and I couldn't. But you know, it's been frustrating, but it should all be hopefully all clear by now, ready for when we go tomorrow.
0: Excellent. So you've had scans, I believe, in the last few weeks, and everything's okay for
8: you? Yeah, I've had the scans. Thankfully, nothing's wrong with ligaments or tendons-wise, which is what we first thought it was. Just turned out to be some bone bruising and micro fractures, so we'll clear up 1 to 3 months, depending on what it is, but mine seems to have gone by now.
0: Fabulous. That's great news. So the DEF World Championships then, you've got experience of a couple of World Cups with the England DEF team. This one's a World Championships. How did that come about? How were you selected for that? What does that look like?
8: So what they do in terms of, like, they call it power football and in England, and they do all these different camps. So I was originally picked up, I think, about the age of 12. So I got invited to like a one-day sort of like trial day where all the power squads sort of meet together who were also on trial. So you got like cerebral palsy, blind, partially sighted, and sort of players that are in your sort of regional area. So mine was Lincoln, so I had to go to Christ Hospital School and just sort of have a one-day trial session thing. And from that, I then got a six-week trial. So it's like on a Monday night, an hour session a week at Christ Hospital School. And then you get put to the regionals. So you have a North, which was based in Derby, and then you have a South, I don't know where that one was based, but it's like 2 days a year where you just go and train. I did one of them probably around about 14, 15 sort of age. And then from then I've gone to the NETP, so they call it the National Emerging Talent Programme. Okay. So you arrive on at Lillishall, you arrive there at like Friday night and you'll stay till Sunday afternoon sort of time. Food into that and you into your sort of your power squad then. But I remember at the time it was more futsal based, okay, than DEF. And I remember saying to mum and dad and stuff, I going, I hate futsal, I don't like it. So I was like, I want to play football. So for sometimes at the camps, I'd go outside with the cerebral palsy players and train with them because it was on the grass, and rather than doing the futsal, because obviously that's not what I did. And then I think about a year after that, it then changed from DEF futsal to DEF football. Is that, I think, what the majority of the lads wanted to do?
0: And then you were more interested.
8: Yeah. And like 11-a-side format got more of the lads sort of wanting to play. And then just got into under-21s, I think about 15. Did a few sessions with them, and then COVID hit, just as we were about to go to an under-23s World Champ.
0: Wow.
8: So I'd have been just turned 16, would have been going to that. And then sort of when COVID cleared up, I think the October, like the year after, I was 16, I got my first like senior squad sort of like call up where I just went in for one day sort of thing. And then like three weeks later after that, they had a DEF Olympics qualifier against Greece, and I got taken as just like a third choice keeper. Just from that one session, apparently I've done quite well in, so obviously got to go. So I got to experience quite early on sort of what a weekend away would be for a qualifier game sort of thing. And I remember that game, it wasn't a good one. The Greeks don't have a best reputation in DEF football, and there was not great what some of the stuff that was going on from them and that side of things. But and then sort of just from there, being in the senior squad now, and obviously then got selected for the World Cup in 2023 and then the Euros in 2024.
0: So we were saying off air, you're an old hand now. You're one of the senior players. But thinking back to that first time, then you went to that weekend as a third keeper. what was that feeling like? Was that the end of a journey for you to get there? Or
8: no, it was good. Obviously, it was like a surprise. I've only had like that one sort of session with them. So it just generally just a surprise to have been called up. And then obviously, Andy Smith was the manager at the time. He was just saying about it and just sort of, you know, getting the experience in quite early. And then it's just how it's been since then. But yeah, it was a good feeling. I wasn't expecting it as much then.
0: And has it always been football for you? Was there any other sports when you were younger? That we get so many people on here who say, oh, they had to make a choice between football and cricket or rugby or something. What was that like for you?
8: I started off with rugby, actually.
0: Okay.
8: Started off with rugby. My granddad, Mitchell, my mum's dad, a big rugby fan, like with England and stuff. So sort of started out with that, like tag rugby. I think it's probably been about 4 to 8 sort of age sort of thing I played. And I think it was like the under-7 season / under-8. I kind of did like rugby in the morning on a Sunday, and then like straight after that I'd go and play a Sunday league game, football, in the afternoon. And it kind of got to the point where like I had to pick one or the other, because it was like I was playing like rugby in Newark and then having to race up to Scunthorpe to play or something. Wow. So I had to pick one, went with football.
0: That was an easy decision for you, was it?
8: In the end it was, yeah.
0: Fabulous. So let's talk a little bit about your hearing loss then. I think it's the term is severe to profoundly deaf in both ears. What does that actually mean?
8: So you've got your different sort of like categories for your hearing loss. You've got like mild, moderate, severe and profound. So mine's more sort of profound is more generally you can't really hear anything at all apart from maybe like big bang, but you're probably going more to more like vibrations that you're picking up rather than sound. So yeah, I'm just severe to profound. I'm sort of just lingering in there sort of thing. Yeah.
0: And how has that really affected you in the game? How do you deal with being in a, because like we've said that you're reserve keeper at Sports, you've got some game time this week, 5 or 6 games I believe, for Sports. How is that when it's okay, I guess, when you're in the deaf team because everybody is the same and you've got this communication, but how difficult is it to communicate in sports football in National League North?
8: So, to be fair, for me, it's actually a bit easier in the National League North with sport because, like, when we're playing deaf football, nobody's allowed their hearing aids or cochlear implants in.
0: Oh, okay.
8: So I can't shout to the lads saying left shoulder, right shoulder, away, keepers, whatever. So it's generally, it's easier in that sense. You know, there's a few times where I've had to say to the lads, like, just let me know if you need me to be louder. Because, like, sometimes the fans behind can just be a bit like a white noise sort of thing. So I just say, you know, tell me if I need to be louder or if you're hearing me fine. But, yeah, that's just generally how it is. I think I probably prefer sort of, like, the hearing football side of it to, like, your National League North sports in terms of, like, being able to communicate and stuff. But in deaf football, I'd have to wait till they turn and face me to tell them something. Or, like, the big ones, like, crosses coming into the box. So if you've got to have, like, that mutual understanding of the centre-half will deal with it or I've got to come deal with it. So, you know, if I see my centre-half going for it but I'm coming for it, I've got to beat him as well, not just the striker to it.
0: Yeah. And how's that gone at Sports this year? How does that go in training and that? Teammates are all behind you, aren't they?
8: Yeah, it's all been good. You know, like, even with, like, the management staff and that, they've all been trying to think of different ways that they could support, whether that's, like, getting a British Sign Language interpreter in or whether we can get some live captions or, like, how, you know, we've even tried some other different techniques. Well, I've got Bluetooth on my hearing aid. You know, like, how managers in the stand will phone, like, the bench or something to try and see if that would work. But
0: okay,
8: we've tried all sorts of different things, and which is good of them. You know, they could just leave it and just go, we'll leave him be, see how he gets on or whatever. But they've been trying to sort different solutions out.
0: Good old family club at Sports, isn't it? They'll look after everyone. So I know you say that you can wear your hearing aids. I was very close behind the goal when we were at Radcliffe when you played this there. I noticed that you came out and it was a bit of rough and tumble in the box and you lost one. Is that a problem?
8: Yeah, I can't remember what it was, but one of them came out.
0: Yeah.
8: In the first half, and I was thinking, oh dear, that could end up being kicked anywhere. And then I've just spotted, I think we've cleared it, and I've just sort of looked around my feet and spotted it and just picked it up and threw it by the side of the goal. But it, sometimes it does happen, especially when it was at Radcliffe, it was so wet, like the water can get like into the mould a little bit and sort of just slides out.
0: That's absolutely what happened. I was there watching it all, and I wear hearing aids too, and I'm really protective of mine because I don't want it. And you were just like picking it up off the floor, found it, and threw it behind the goal. And it you know, I was just amazed at the way you dealt with that. But I guess that's going to happen quite a lot, isn't it?
8: Yeah, so I used to wear a headband to sort of keep them in, but just kind of gone away from wearing it. And like that Radcliffe game, I think both of them had gone dead by about the 40th minute. So it was like, so the second half, just the one that was working the best stayed in, the other one just stayed in the training room to dry for after the game.
0: Amazing. So just finally then, before we break off for some more ads, you've had this injury leading up to the World Deaf Under 23 Championships. How have you been able to prepare? You know, what's training looked like and for you over the past 4 or 5 weeks?
8: Yeah, it's not been the normal routine of your Tuesday, Thursdays and then your games and stuff. It's sort of been just resting it as much as I can, because it, you know, one of them where you get your scan results through and you're reading it and it's all in like the scientific words of stuff you've never heard before, so you're having to put it into Google to see what it's like for simpler. And then you find out what it is, like the bone bruising and the microfracture. So now you're Googling, right, what's the average time recovery for it? So I've seen 1 to 3 months and I'm thinking, oh dear, like, we're 3 weeks in here, 2 weeks away from the tournament. Like, if it's a 3-month one, it's not going to be ideal. So, I'd messaged a few of the management at GB saying, like, I'm going to have to call it a week before. I'm going to have to let you know, like, I could have to pull out or whatever. But it's just been resting it as much as I can. And the only sort of session I've done was with my dad on bank holiday Monday, just gone in the morning, dragged him to the park and just doing some kicking with it and some diving and stuff. So how it is at the minute, it should be all right, yeah.
0: And how many goalkeepers are the squad taking, do you know?
8: Two, as far as I'm aware, yeah.
0: Okay, so what, you and one other?
8: Yeah, me and another, yeah.
0: Okay, so quite down to the bare bones then. You need to be fit. You need to be fit, Sam. Okay, we're going to break off for some more ad breaks, and we're back with Sam Edwards right after these.
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1: Yeah, welcome back to the PCR Sports Show. We're here with Sam Edwards of Peterborough Sports and GB and England fame. So we'll get back to the tournament then over in Serbia. It's the World Deaf Under 23 Championships. What are your expectations of this tournament? What do you think going into there? Are you one of the favoured teams?
2: The expectation level, we haven't really spoken about it as a squad. In terms, obviously, you always want to go to try and win. There's a few good sides in there. You've got Ukraine, their senior squad, very good, a lot of success recently. Same with Turkey as well. You'd probably say them two up there are the best in the world. And then you've got like Japan in 2023 World Cup, they came runners up. So, you know, seeing the senior squad, but it's like, what's the under 23s like? You know, you see, you don't know who's under 23, who's over. You know, there's obviously a few you can tell that are over the age of 23, but you don't know who's in their development ranks and all that, so you never really know at the minute.
1: And what about the format of the competition? Is that out there, is it usual group and then knockout, or is it different?
2: So you do your usual groups and knockout, but the slight difference to sort of like the mainstream World Cup is, let's say you were to get to the quarterfinals and you got knocked out, you wouldn't then go home. You would play for like placement games of fifth to eighth. So it would be like two teams that are knocked out would play each other, the other two would play each other, and then they'll kind of go into like a fifth and sixth playoff and like a seventh and eighth playoff sort of thing. And they do that all the way down to like whoever is at the bottom. I think in the Worlds it went to like 18th and 17th playoff.
1: So you're out there for the duration.
2: And then generally everybody goes and watches the final.
1: Okay. And what are crowds like when you do these competitions overseas?
2: It's good. Like, the worst part of it is, like, if you don't make, we haven't made it, it's like going to the game, you know, when you're watching it, it's a game like you should be the one that should be playing in the game, but it's not, you know, like, I remember in Turkey, it was France and Ukraine in the final, and the stadium was just like one that was been abandoned. It wasn't being used, but it's probably one of the nicest grounds that we've been to, sort of, there. And it's like, you want to be on the pitch playing that. And then you see them all celebrating. It's good to watch it, but it's also quite infuriating.
1: Just want to be on the pitch.
2: Should be there playing.
1: Yeah. So, unfortunately, players in this squad have had to self-fund their trips. How's that gone for you? I think you've had a GoFundMe page going for quite a while now, haven't they? Get Sam to Serbia, we were saying, at Sports from quite a while ago.
2: Yeah, so had that, I think, about 4 or 5 months now. And then I think that got to about 1,500. And then, you know, Peterborough Sports, their like supporters group, set up like an Easter raffle, which raised me £500 as well, so it got me to the total, and then I got a little bit more off like family and friends and sort of thing, just to cover if there's any excess or whatever. But you know, it's like, thank you for everyone that sort of donated, that got me going there, because you know, without people donating, I'm not going, and I'll be at work for the next 2 weeks.
1: Yeah, I know where I'd rather be. We've said about Sports being a family club. They've really got behind you, haven't they? And it's a great thing for Sports to be able to say that they're represented out there as well. And you've had a lot of support from the club, haven't you?
2: Yeah, I've had loads of support, you know, whether that's been the management, the chairman, Tim, the players as well. You know, quite a few of the lads have been asking when I've been going into training, you know, what's the fundraising at now? Anthony Stewart was a big one for me. He was like, near enough every time I came here, he would come up to me and go, what's it looking like now? Like, you need to promote it more, this and that. And then I remember I was in work and I was in like the cooking kitchen. The students were just doing like learning cooking and stuff. And my phone goes off and it's like Akin Fenwa has reposted your story. And like for me, I remember when I was like 8 years old, when I was at Grimsby Town being a ball boy, and he's there at Wickham Wanderers, like then it's like, you know, like a little sort of like starstruck moment that, you know, like even he'd done it. But like Anthony was a big one for me in terms of like, he was saying like, you need to push it more, you need to do more of this and that. But yeah.
1: Brilliant. And you mentioned that support. And you mentioned your mum and dad quite a lot tonight already. Who supported you most on that journey through your whole football journey, really?
2: Yeah, so mum and dad, obviously, definitely the main ones. They, you know, taking me, say, from rugby to football before originally, and then to football, and then I ended up signing for Grimsby at under nines. And I think, like, before I'd even had a training session with Grimsby, the first game was Hartlepool away, and it's like straight away they'd already sort of committed into it. Like, Hartlepool away was miles away. I remember, I think we left about 6:30 in the morning to get up there, and then I used to train, like, I think it was a Monday, Wednesday, Thursday, Friday, and then play on a Sunday. Because the keeper's training session was like put on a Thursday, but my trainings were like Monday, Wednesday, Friday. But it was like travelling everywhere, whether it was up to Sunderland, across the Manchester way. Like, they did all the driving then, and, you know, rushing home from work to then take you, stuff like that as well, yeah.
1: Amazing. And what motivates you to keep pushing yourself? And where do you see your career going after this?
2: Well, the motivation is that you want to make, like, the family proud, your friends proud, but you also want to play at the highest level. You know, when you're watching football when you're growing up and you've seen people play for, like, mainstream England or in the Premier League, Championship, you know, professional football in general, sort of that's the aim for everyone who sort of gets into football. That's where they want to be.
1: And do you see, slightly personal question maybe, but do you see, like, you've already got into the first team at Sports on a few occasions this season. Do you think that the your disability is going to stop you climbing, going to be a hindrance climbing that professional ladder, or do you see yourself at a league club?
2: No, I don't think it will be like a hindrance or anything. You know, I think it would just be whether the clubs are understanding the personnel that are in them. Like, Sports have been, you know, like, they got me in training last season a few times, just like on a Thursday when I could, because obviously I was still training with my other team. And they've sort of, from then, sort of started building into it. And then, like, even then when I've signed, they've still kept trying to think of different ways that they could either communicate with me on the pitch or if we're having team meeting, sort of just to help anyway to get the message across.
1: And if somebody's listening here who's got hearing loss and feels that's a real barrier, you know, some young footballer, any sport maybe, what would you say to them tonight?
2: I think, you know, it is a little bit different. You're not going to hear everything properly. The first time, I know there's a few times in training this year where rather than taking a goal kick, I've rolled it out in a small-sided sort of match play scenario. But, you know, I remember also just touching on that, seeing, I think it was when Sports put a post out about that I was playing against Wales the day after Radcliffe, and I saw one of the comments was a parent saying that, like, his son refuses to wear his hearing aid, so it was good, like, seeing myself playing with both of them in both ears. And that sort of was a bit like, you know, hopefully, you know, being a bit of a role model, even just to that one person, but yeah, showing that it is possible to play at the highest levels and push to try and play at the highest level, like, despite having, you know, hearing loss.
1: Absolutely. That must give you a really warm feeling when you see stuff like that, that you are that role model to,
2: yeah,
1: to people,
2: yeah.
1: And there's probably lots more out there. So how do you hope this experience then, this whole GB thing experience, will progress that professional career? You obviously want to stay in football as long as you can. You see that happening?
2: Yeah, I want to play football for as long as I can. You know, we have talking to, like, keeper coaches and stuff at England and that stuff, and, you know, you've got, like, the caps wall at St George's Park, and you see people with 50, 100, 150 plus, and it's like the motivation on that is, you know, if I've got to play until another 15 years where I'd be 36 just to get 50 caps or 100 or whatever, you want to play as long as possible. But also, you know, if you're better than the next generation coming through, you want to keep playing as long as you can, and, you know, like with keepers, you can play that little bit longer.
1: And what does the landscape look like? You're playing under 23s in this tournament. Is the next thing the senior def squad? Is there one of those? Is that where you're heading?
2: Yeah. So the Great Britain have just had the Deaf Olympics last year, in November, and I went to the original trial days for it and was sort of selected and stuff and wanted, but the dilemma I had was, obviously, I've just signed for Sports, and if I go away for 3-4 weeks for that tournament, you know, they have to bring another keeper in that when I come back, they might go, you're third choice now, not second choice. Or, you know, if Cookie had got injured or whatever, then that was sort of my chance to get a game in. And yeah. I think during that period is when I played that Oxford City game in the FA Trophy. So.
1: And what does it mean to you to be part of that community? That I guess when you go away, you're obviously a really close-knit group when you go away, but there's that whole community, isn't it? The deaf community in sport. What's it like to be part of that?
2: Yeah, it's good to be part of it. I've not really been in like the wider deaf community in terms of like outside of football. I've just sort of stuck to the football part of it. But, you know, everyone's all good to be around. You know, there's no like bad people in there sort of thing. Everyone's supportive, everyone wanting to know like what's happening and what the next thing is and stuff. But yeah, everyone's like good in terms of the deaf community.
1: And just the flip side to that, I guess I've got to ask, have you experienced any discrimination at all in any sport?
2: You have. I remember like when I was playing at college, you know, we were playing, I think it was 1-0 up and the ball's come over the top, come all the way through to me and I've made the striker have to come and basically come all the way to me before I picked it up. And, you know, he called me something, deaf something on the line, whatever. And then, but I haven't realised because I'm sort of just laughing at him sort of being angry anyway. And then at half time the lads were like, oh, he's called you this. I'm like, oh, has he? Like, and you know, I don't know whether I've had anything from any fans, you know, this season as such, and I'm not going to say I have, or but I know, like, I don't know, like,
1: okay.
2: I don't hear it, like the shouting and stuff, like, you know, if anybody is shouting, like, it doesn't bother me. I remember we'd gone 2-1 up against Hornchurch, and I've always said this season they were like my favourite group of fans behind the goal. So I remember I was sipping, having a drink of my water, and you know, you got 30, 40, 50 year old blokes flying middle fingers at you and stuff, and it, sort of laughing. I remember at the end of the game, my water bottle was gone, couldn't find it. So they've obviously reached over and took it off me. But,
1: And I guess that there's always banter at all levels of football between the keeper and the crowd behind the goal. But I guess National League North, a lot of the grounds there, you're very close to the crowd. So I guess there's a lot of that goes
2: on. Yeah, there
1: is.
2: I remember like when we played Southport and they were 2-1 up against us. And I've turned around and like I've always said, like, none of them were giving me any like, abuse. Like, I was a bit disappointed with it, and like, I think there was like a young girl that was sort of in the stand and she just stood there waving at me like up against the barrier, and it's like a different contrast from going like Hornchurch the weekend before, everyone's flipping you off, to then the next week it's just a little girl was just waving and all the fans were just quiet and stuff.
1: Amazing. And what a night that was at Southport, wasn't it? What a great night that was. Okay, we're going to go for some more breaks. We're going to come back with Sam. We're going to talk about more about his Peterborough sports career. We'll be right back after these.
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1: Okay, welcome back to PCR Sports. We're here with Sam Edwards. And Sam, we're just going to talk a little bit now about Peterborough Sports. What's it been like this season being second choice goalkeeper at Peterborough? I know you've had a little bit of game time, but quite opportunities to play are quite limited, aren't they?
2: Yeah, so when obviously in the summer I was speaking with Luke Steele and Gashi. You know, that was always the role I knew coming in. I'd be second choice sort of thing. That's what I've signed to be. You know, and the first sort of things they were saying to me was, you know, the first 8, 9, 10 games sort of be on the bench watching Cookie, and then we'll see about going from there, possibly, you know, a few loans or whatever. But I think it probably after about 8, 9, 10 games, we've obviously had the manager change where Phil Brown's come in, which obviously then... I think Cookie had just had his knee injury then for a few weeks, and I've been selected for, chosen to play that Hornchurch game.
1: I think that was Phil's first game, wasn't it?
2: Yeah,
1: and first, you were in, yeah.
2: Yeah, so I remember when we had that Wellingborough game, just someone mentioned to me that it could be him. And everyone was saying, you know, he can be a bit of a hard guy to sort of be with, but you know, when he's on your side, you want him on your side. When you're against him, you can... It's not the nicest to be up against, but, you know, for me, since then, you know, he spoke to me, had a good game against Hornchurch, and he's had this sort of rule of, you know, once you get the shirt, you keep it sort of thing. And
1: he said that a lot, didn't he? Yeah.
2: Yeah. And obviously I played that Southport away that then got called off. And then obviously Crookie came back in for that Harbour FA Cup game again.
1: Yeah, I mean, can you remember your overriding emotion when you heard that at Wellingborough, then that it could be somebody of the calibre of Phil Brown that was coming in? What did you feel?
2: You're always a bit apprehensive because you don't know if they're going to come in, and especially someone like Phil Brown who's got his contacts that will know who to bring in or be able to contact other clubs to bring anyone in. And I think after a few weeks, you know, when... You sort of, you've seen them bringing in outfield players and, you know, they're not looking at bringing any keepers, and you start sort of feel a bit more confident and think, right, you know, he's sticking with me as like the second choice. He's not bringing anyone else in or bringing anyone in for a trial session to see what they're like. So
1: with all that opportunities being quite limited to actually play, how do you stay motivated and match ready, and you know, you're just training every week, how do you keep that focus?
2: Sort of, you know, for me, you know, I was step 7 last season, to be up at step 2 this season, sort of already a big achievement in itself. So even if it's second keeper, even if it had been third choice or whatever, you know, to be up at this and be able to say, you know, I've been at this club or whatever. But it has been good, you know, training, you know, the higher level players, and almost like when you're playing with people who play high level, it almost raises your game as well. So it's like, as much as, you know, I'd have probably got all the game time at step 7, step 6, you know, you're coming up against, you know, like Max Booth, Luca Miller, Pat McLintock, who, if they want to put it in the bottom corner, they'll put it in the bottom corner.
1: Yeah.
2: You know, you've got to be quicker, decision making, they're striking it better, more accurate than... You know, what I've sort of faced before in previous year, that then generally brings your game up, and tactical side of it, you know, you like say Phil Brown, even Gashi and Steely, sort of like their knowledge on the game and what they've done in the game sort of stuff, it's like tactical side of it, understanding the game more as well.
1: And Crookie, of course, great to have your number one. He's somebody so experienced as him.
2: Yeah, no, he's been good all season as well, you know, like even when I've played, he's still been good. And I think it was after the Darlington game, he was sort of saying to me, you know, like, it happens to everybody. you know, everybody has games like them, and sort of saying like I played more games last season, well, the season just gone, than the keeper before played. So it's like he's saying, you know, although you've the games or whatever limited, we still got a few in, which is obviously more than I was expecting originally.
1: I think quite close to Crookie, aren't you? I think there's a friendship there, isn't there? I know Sports go away every now and again on the Friday and stay overnight, and you always room with him, don't you? And is that Goalkeepers Union or?
2: Yeah. It must have been. I remember the first one. I think it was Chester away. Yeah, Chester away. The first one we stayed at, and we got into our room and it was boiling hot. And turned out we couldn't turn the radiator off. There was no way. The nozzle was off, and like the aircon machine wasn't working. So it was like we'd been in the room for about 10 minutes and we were sweating loads already. I remember we joke about it all the time, saying about, oh, we hope it's not as bad as Chester or whatever. I think everyone else was fine at Chester. I think it was just our room. We got unlucky with the radiator, wouldn't turn off all night.
1: That's potluck for the rooms, isn't it? So how important then is patience and mental strength then to be a second choice keeper, because you've got to keep that mental strength going, haven't you, through the season?
2: Yeah, you've got to be ready for the opportunity, sort of thing. Like for example, that Hornchurch one, I wasn't generally expecting it, but you know, Ryan, who's the keeper coach at the time, just messaged me when I was on my way home from training, just saying like, you're starting Saturday, be ready, sort of thing. And then obviously we've won that game, played well, and Cookie was just coming back in from his injury training again, and Ryan sort of messaged me on the Thursday again before the Southport game, saying, you know, playing you again, sort of thing. So, you know, you just got to be ready for it. Like, you know, it's gonna happen at some point, hopefully. You know, you don't know whether, you know, Cookie gets injured or sent off or whatever. Yeah. So you just got to be ready for it. I know there's like a few times where Cookie's gone down this season as well, and you're sort of hesitating at the end of the seat whether you need to run down the touchline. You know, you start sprinting down there and then he gets something like, oh, brilliant. But yeah, so you just got to be ready for it. You don't know when the opportunity is going to come and you've got to stay in it.
1: And sometimes that comes quite late, doesn't it, in the day. I know that was one of Phil's traits, wasn't it, not naming his team until quite late a lot of times. So, you know, like you say, you've got to be ready. How, looking back on your time at Sports, and obviously not over yet, you're contracted for next season. How do you think that's helped you? Do you think that's been an important stepping stone in your career? Is it a good club to be involved with?
2: Yeah, it's a good one because, you know, at the start of the year, I just got the one-year deal to the end of the season, and then Phil Brown came in. And it was just probably a few weeks before the Oxford game. Him and Tim had just pulled me into his office and just sort of said, like, you know, we want to give you next year as well, sort of thing. And then, yeah, you know, especially coming from Phil Brown, you know, I've already touched on about his contacts, and, you know, he could have got anyone in, and, you know, he was one of the ones that was pushing to sort of keep me on for next year as well. Obviously another sort of confidence boost as well.
1: And that's in the world of non-league football, that's quite a fillip, isn't it, for you to actually get that support and get that extra year, because it gives you that time to perform, doesn't it?
2: Yeah, it gives you that time, and obviously, you know, it just shows that the club, from Chairman Tim to the management staff, that, you know, they trust in you to perform. So it's always good to sort of get that contract and them to show their belief in me that way as well.
1: Amazing. Look, it's been really fascinating talking to you, Sam. Congratulations on the GB. Very best of luck for the next few weeks. And let's hope that we're speaking to you again at back end of the summer, and you can bring your medals in. How about that?
2: Yeah, hopefully I've got a trophy. Hopefully.
1: Yeah, let's hope so. Brilliant. Thank you for coming in this evening. Like I say, very, very best of luck in the Great Britain Under 23 World Championships. We'll be plotting your progress. And we've even been known to check in with people, with guests on the show when they're overseas. So maybe that's something we can do with you as well on the phone or on Zoom or something like that. But in the meantime, thank you very much for joining us again. It's been another great show. We'll be back next Friday, once again, 6 o'clock. And thank you for listening. We'll see you then.

Feel Good 80s back again for another show. I've been absent. I've not been very great, actually, physically. Been a little bit, shall we say, under the weather. Even sitting here now, I can feel the back, the lower part of my spine into the sort of left of my hip, just a bit tender. Thanks very much for Pete for stepping in last week. I hope you enjoyed the show. Hope the weather's been all right where you are. It's sunny again today in places, blah, blah, blah, blah, blah. The British weather. Have we had our summer already? Who knows? Who cares? I don't know. I thought I'd start it off with a bit of a soulful strut tonight. And this is no exception. From here till 9 o'clock, this is Feel Good 80s on PCRFM. This is Jackie Graham.

Subtle Contrast takes a little time to get it right. Takes a little time. Listen, tonight it's going to be all about 80s. It always is on a Friday night. 2 hours of it here on PCR FM. The other thing to remember is the show takes a little bit of a twist and a turn all the way through if you're a first-time listener, because I will be, for want of a better word, playing a complete and utter deep value mix, so to speak. Whatever that means, deep value, I've no idea. But it does mean that we're going every twist and turn that took us through the 80s. For me, one of the best decades of music ever. This is Lynx, Intuition. Yeah, come on, let's do this.

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And just like that, that ends. Just like that, indeed. Bam, wham, bram. That's something you eat in the morning, isn't it? Wham, heads up, go for it, young guns, and all the rest of it. Don't forget, just after 8 o'clock tonight, I will be doing this weekend's gig guide. At least I hope to. I'm in the studio, and I can't find a copy of ESP magazine anywhere, and that's what we use to look at what's going on out there. So whatever you're doing this weekend, I hope it's a great one for you. And if you're getting married or anything like that, then well done you. Indeed, indeed, indeed. It's Blow Monkeys digging your scene. This is PCR FM. It's Feel Good 80s. Me, Les, through till 9 o'clock. Hello, how are you?

tell you what, the other year I saw them at the Embankment in Peterborough, and I'm so glad I did. The band had waited ages to see. This takes me back to Portugal when I was working out there. It's a long story. They asked me to leave. Oh, dear, oh Lord. Never mind. This is PCRFM. It's Feel Good 80s, as you know. Good evening to Dave, Lucia, Jamie, Karen, Dave, another Dave, Dwayne and Laura, Alan and Sue. Yes, I will be playing some Clash, I promise you. Second part of the show. And anyone else that knows me, or indeed has the temerity to text in on 07751 294 898, that comes straight to me. And if I sound a little bit like I've just had a really bad sneezing fit. Oh my God, it was horrible. I just can't get my head together at the minute. It's like a bit, I don't know, what would you say? A little bit sort of like bunged up. It's hay fever. Just an absolute... At this time of night? Come on, seriously? I thought the flowers had gone to bed by now. Do flowers sleep? Interesting. I was in the car wash earlier today. I've got to say, I was looking at these the wiper things that dry it all off. They're supposed to anyway. What if they had a life before they became that? I'm going back to lie down. PCRFM, Feel Good 80s.

Ah, there we go, the Shaman. I probably told you this story before, that when they were doing that video, they filmed it in Tenerife. I'm pretty sure it was the same time they filmed it in Tenerife. And one of the band members drowned in an incident off an island called La Gomera, which is opposite Tenerife. And we were there one weekend, not knowing that this had happened. One of the girls that we work with, Shona, she got into difficulty in the water because we all went skinny dipping. I don't know what time of the morning it was, but we did. And me and another fella, Mike, had to dive in and get her. Thankfully, we did get her. And she's been grateful ever since to this day. I'm just trying to adjust the microphone there because I'm pressing it wrong. This is a band I'm hopefully going to go and see this October in the full live ensemble, like Hue and Cry, Labour of Love. I said that rather smooth.

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1: Let's be honest, that alarm clock is the worst part of the day. 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I'm Mikey Faulkner. 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

still see Darren Steigle, him of Market Deep in fame, the legend, dancing around to that in a pub down in Canberra Sands when we were there, oh God, years ago now. That was the weekend that we went down, the old band that I was in, the Replicas, we went down to play at Canberra Sands to this weekender, themed weekender. Let's go. There goes the phone. Another text message. Keep texting 0775 1294 898. I love it. Good evening to Bex. How are you? You're right. There you go. I said it. Lawrence, hello, mate. Hello, hello, hello. Anyway, going back to what I was saying, that was when I fell asleep. It was an exhausting weekend for various reasons. People put him under undue pressure. And yours truly decided to have a kip on the beach at Canberra Sands. And if you know that part of the world, it's a bit like Brancaster. If you're not with it, the tide comes in and circles you. I woke up. My head was wet. I think, was my head wet? I fell asleep. Then I stood up and guess what? Surrounded by bloody jellyfish. It was scary. Friday, I'm in love. I hope you are. This is PCRFM. Me, Les, now with Feel Good 80s. Part 1 coming to an end very shortly.

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5: From the Sky News Centre at 8. It's been a tough day of results for Labour at the local council elections. The party has lost over 1,000 seats and 28 local authorities so far. One of those is Birmingham City Council after 14 years in power. Sir Keir Starmer's taken responsibility for the poor performance, calling it a tough day, but he insists. The party has lost over 1,000 seats and 28 local authorities so far. One of those is Birmingham City Council after 14 years in power. Sir Keir Starmer's taken responsibility for the poor performance, calling it a

0: Tess Daly and Vernon Kay are separating after 22 years of marriage. They say they'll remain good friends. That's the latest. I'm Imani Rana.
1: 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And now, another hour of Peterborough's greatest hits. Les Wheeler. 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

move with Clash. What's happening there? So turn that down, it's going to echo it. We've got some redecoration work going on in the studio at the moment, and that sounds a bit to me like something's gone wrong. Hopefully you can hear us all right. I don't know what's going on there. What it is, talking in the wrong microphone, fader. I can hear me on the green one over there. It's a long story, don't worry about it. Those of the other presenters that work on this show probably listening in and going, Les, what are you doing? Like I've always said, don't ever let me in the controls of a paper aeroplane, as it were. Coming up very shortly, we've got this weekend's gig guide for in and around the greater Peterborough area and Peterborough itself. And don't forget, if you've got any requests or something like that, I've had a few already and I've facilitated them. 07751294898 comes directly through to me and we can play a tune together. I just come across this. I thought, do you know what? Play that. You haven't played that in, I don't know, ages. Yeah, there we go. Turn it up. It's all right. I know what I'm doing. Honestly, I do. I turn that up as well. That's it. You can hear me now. Oh, God. I'm having a nightmare. I just turned the heating on. Believe it or not, it's weird, isn't it? This time of the year. Great in the daytime, then blah, at night. Oh, dear. Feel Good 80s. Me, Les, here on PCRFM.

stupid me. Oh, that'll teach me. That'll teach me definitely. I don't know how that happened, but it did. What happened was I slid up the wrong fader. It still sounds echoey in here to me, but then that's the redecoration, I suppose. So apologies for that. There was a little bit of silence because numbnuts here slid the wrong fader. Nightmare is nightmare. Going to play this one especially for Jamie, Lucia and Dave. They texted in earlier. They're regular listeners to the show. They love a bit of Culture Club. I'm going to play that for you. I'm going to play that for Louise. I'm going to play that for Saoirse. She's tuned in. Here we go. Sadie, this is for you as well as Sandra. This is, of course, Culture Club Church of the Poison Mind. On the show that we call Feel Good 80s, part of the PCRFM umbrella. Don't forget, all this weekend, you can get us and throughout the week on DAB, your listening devices of choice, and of course on www.pcrfm.co.uk. Listen live.

comes this week. Here comes Turn It Down. Here comes the Sweet Gig Guide. Woo-hoo. Can't you feel the anticipation? Right, stop mucking about with the other fader, Leslie. Come on, mate, sort it out. At least you know it's working. That's my best bit just gone. Oh, well, never mind. This week's gig guide is looking like this. This is for Peterborough and the surrounding areas. And it goes like so. Where are we? Looking in the right place. Right, Generation Span tonight at the Crown. That's on Lincoln Road, obviously. River City Hustle tonight, 9:30 at the Ostrich. Yes, good lads as well. Good lads and lasses. All right, great, man. Ian Jeffs at the Boathouse, Fort Road. I didn't know they had live music, but apparently they do now. Steve Bean and Marcus Hughes are at the Shed. That's an acoustic job from 7 p.m. Oh, talking of the Shed, next week, next Saturday the 16th, the Contacts live at the Shed. We will be on from 8 p.m. That's the full band lineup as well. But get there early. I would definitely get there early. Where are we? Oh, I'm looking down here again. Tonight, Yard of Owl hosts Lee Klingon. Steve, couldn't really pronounce that then. Steve Strawhead is at the Queen's Head. That's a mouthful, a lot of heads. The Queen's Head, obviously, you know that, is in town next to Turtle Bay. 0898, wow, are they back again? 0898, they're at the Burley Club. Lovely venue. Get down to Burley Club, support. It's a really good, Malcolm and the guys, and down there, April and all them behind the bar. Really good company. Right, moving on to Saturday. Bear with me, let me try and find it. Radius 45, we're at the Lime Tree. We played that the other week, the Replicas. What a great night. Good venue. Velocity are at the Crown on Lincoln Road. DB5 play Charters tomorrow night. They'll be on from 10:30. The Machines. That's like a real 80s name, that is. The Machines. They're at the Yard of Ale on Andrew Road tomorrow. CJ Hatt is at the Royal British Legion Club tomorrow, Yaxley. Now, I've got a feeling that's in the main bar, not in the main hall. It doesn't say whether it's ticketed or you've got to be a member or whatnot, but take a chance, go down there, support it. 707, or the 707 as they're commonly known, they're at the Ostrich tomorrow night. The Depths, they've changed the name again. The Dependent Variables, Variable Dependents. Anyway, the Depths are on at the Shed tomorrow night. Flat and Keys from 8 o'clock. That's what time they go on with bands there. There will be a band at the Harrier, Gunthorpe, tomorrow night. It doesn't say who it is, just says live band. Get Ready are at the Boulevard Club on Bouges Boulevard. The Sham, they're a jam tribute. No, Sherlock, really. They're on at the Burley Club tomorrow night. I would imagine they'll probably start about 9 p.m. there. X-Rated, never heard of them before, but I'm sure they're very good. They're at the Woolpack, free entry, 8 p.m. tomorrow night over there, the Woolpack in Stanground. Sunday, May the 10th, is looking pretty busy. The Bluebell, from usual, has something on a Sunday, and it's from 2 p.m. with Pop Fiction. That's a good name for a band. Sacred Queen Mab, M-A-B, don't know, it says Charters 3 till 6, that's outside because obviously the garden is in full effect right now. The Palmer Ukulele Band are at the Ostrich from 5:30 tomorrow afternoon. How would they get them all on stage? I don't know. Looking down there just a little bit more. Where are we? Sunday. The Extremities. They're at the Lion Tree, Paston Lane. Doesn't say what time. I'd imagine 3 o'clock. Alex Taylor is at the Shed tomorrow, acoustic session 3:30. And Wednesday, the acoustic session at the Falcon in Whittlesea is alive and kicking. Get yourselves along there. I've been along before and it's really good night. My voice is going out. There you go, too much talking. Right, enough talking. Let's get on with the tunes. This is a great one from the 80s. It really is. This is Mr. Daryl Hall and John Oates, and I can't go for that somewhat. If it plays, come on. There we go, it's in. Systems.

Such is the variant degrees of interaction with different types of music, etc. We're going to go from the sublime to the ridiculous like we just did then. Someone just asked me, I think it was Steph. Yeah, it was actually. Just looking back on this, Steph, this is for you. I hadn't actually realised until I looked at it. This came out quite early in the 80s. Ghost Town from the Specials. An absolute classic. An absolute belter of a song, indeed. Saw them live just after the reform. Wow, very good. And I've had my picture taken with the original, Mr. Jerry Dammers himself. Nice fella. Great big beard on him, though. This is PCRFM, Feel Good 80s. Not long now, my man.

go turn up the microphone. People will be able to hear what you're saying, me old booty. Right. Now, such was the fact that I was replying to a text message. I didn't line up what I was supposed to line up. Ah, you stupid pillock. Right. This is such a word. Where did that come from? Pillock. I mean, there are some really weird words out there, and I've often wondered about them, such as my little mind and what have you. I wouldn't have a clue. There we go. Right, this is an absolute anthem. This still stands as great today as it did back then. And I can still remember jumping up and down like a lunatic to this. This is The Cult, She Sells Sanctuary, but you didn't need me to tell you that, did you? Oh, no. Turn it up. Turn it up loud.

Yes, indeed. The Colt She Sells Sanctuary, live and direct from PCR FM. This is Feel Good 80s. This has been Feel Good 80s, me, Les, and you. Listen, have a great weekend. Thanks, as always, for your ears for the past 2 hours. And whatever you're doing this weekend, do it safely. Come on, West Ham. Beat Arsenal on Sunday, please. We don't want Tottenham to stay up, do we now, children? Good night. God bless. Take care. Bye-bye.

0: airport. They've won over 800 seats so far. In other news, a US jet has fired on two Iranian oil tankers heading for Iran, which it said breached the American blockade. Earlier, the US Secretary of State said he's expecting to hear from Tehran today in talks to end the war. Great Western Railway is going to be nationalised in December. The operator, which connects Paddington in London to the south of England and South Wales, will be the 11th to be taken into public ownership. The three remaining privately owned companies will be Avanti West Coast, Cross Country and East Midlands Railway. And the King and Queen are among those who've paid tribute to Sir David Attenborough as he celebrates his 100th birthday. Charles and Camilla have shared photos of the environmentalist online. That's the latest. I'm Imani Rana.
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2: Good evening. It is Friday, the 8th of May, 2026. It's Oliver Needham with you until 11 o'clock on the Today Show. Thank you very much to Les Wheeler for the past a couple of hours of Feel Good 80s on a Friday. Coming up then, we're going to do our Week in a Song very shortly, our Hymn for the Weekend after 10 o'clock, and our New Music Friday Double Dip. But did you know that today, the 8th of May 2026, is No Socks Day? That's right, No Socks Day is the idea that we just don't wear socks. It's all night during the summer, isn't it? But in early spring is very much spring now, isn't it? It's a good idea to take your socks off and feel the grass underneath your toes. I did that earlier this week at some point, or maybe it was last weekend, with my daughter, and it's a glorious feeling, this feeling of nice grass under your toes. So that's the idea, that we drop our socks off and walk around barefooted for a little bit. Maybe you've got a nice carpet at home that you like to put your feet on. Do that while you're listening to the show this evening. So I thought there's a song all about feet we could play here. Yeah!

0: Junior, Senior, and Move Your Feet here on PCRFM. Playing that for you as we celebrate No Socks Day this Friday evening.
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0: So this week, something

Very unique has happened. Amazon have become the first retailer in the UK to start a drone delivery service with a limited launch in Darlington of County Durham. So packages weighing less than 2.2 kilograms and containing everyday items such as beauty products, bin liners, cables are now being delivered within a 7.5 mile radius of Amazon's fulfillment center in the area. The tech giant is convinced that there's demand for ultra fast deliveries and hopes to slowly expand the service. So Rob Shield in County Durham let Amazon use an Airbnb on his farm for the first of its tests. He says initially it was a novelty, so they were ordering everything under the sun, pens, chocolates, anything to keep it coming, and the parcels then are dropped from about 12 foot up in the air, and he says people have come to just see it. Other Darlington residents need convincing, with drones getting a mixed response. One resident described the idea of drone deliveries as nutty as a fruitcake. So we'll see whether they come out across the rest of the UK at some point. The drones look massive, I'll be perfectly honest, but they drop shoe boxes into wherever they're trying to deliver. I thought that it's as nutty as a fruitcake is just one of my favourite sayings. I thought this song was a bit of appropriate.

Would you cry if you saw me crying? And would you save my soul tonight? Would you tremble if I touched your lips? Or would you laugh? Oh, please tell me this.

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1: Enrique Iglesias and Hero on PCRFM. Play that for you on the Today Show tonight as Enrique Iglesias, the Spanish singer, is turning 51 years old today. He got to number one in the UK chart in 2002 with Hero and is widely regarded as the king of Latin pop, selling over 170 million records worldwide. That song very specifically brings back memories of being like a kid at, or a teenager, I guess, at school discos and slow dancing to that towards the end of the evening, really awkwardly with someone I probably only just met. I was a kid at school, doesn't matter really. Anyway, moving swiftly on, shall we? On this day in 1886, something which I've got a bottle of in the studio was sold for the very first time in Atlanta, USA. John Pemberton sold the first glass of Coca-Cola at the pharmacy, at a pharmacy called Jacob's Pharmacy in Atlanta. He took along a jug of this syrup and it was sampled, where it was pronounced excellent, and placed on sale for 5 cents a glass on a soda fountain drink. They added carbonated water as well with the new syrup to produce a drink that was at once delicious and refreshing, apparently. So that's still sold today, obviously, Coca-Cola, but it was kind of started being sold on this day in 1886. I fly through Atlanta quite frequently to go to see my in-laws. I've never been to the Coca-Cola factory or anything like that. Feels like it'd be quite interesting to do. I know that Matt Rowbottom of the House of Fun on a Saturday morning is very fond of Coca-Cola, has loads of different products from them, and always tries out the new drinks no matter what. So I thought, once that was sold back in 1886, there wasn't really any putting it back away, was there? See what I did there? That's Christina Aguilera now, and Genie in a Bottle on PCRFM.

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0: Busters with Crash the Wedding here on PCRFM, playing that for you this evening as Matt Willis from the band has turned 48 years old today. He's the bassist. So the band originally formed in 2000, had four UK number one singles and released two studio albums before disbanding in January 2005. Then they got back together to do the McBusted thing, McFly versus Busted tour. They've done it all. Anyway, that was Busted and Crash the Wedding.
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0: Some brand new music for you this evening. Every week we bring you two brand new songs, and the first one this evening is from Calvin Harris and Jazzy. I've played singles from both of them all over the place, and they are back with a piano driven house track which I think might be the sound of the summer. Calvin Harris has been teasing the track on social media for the past few weeks, writing in April, "The summer is about to be historic," and it's got lots of radiant chords and a breezy beat, meaning that it's pretty much a dance anthem for this summer. So Jazzy is an Irish DJ and singer-songwriter and is a natural fit after releasing music with hitmakers such as Sonny Federa, DOD and Rossi, among others. So her vocals are all over this and they kind of feel very soulfully weightlessness, and it's just amazing. It's a very, very good track. It's probably going to do very well and you're going to hear it a lot over the summer, if not me playing it the most. So this is Calvin Harris and Jazzy, their brand new single out today, and it's called Satisfy.

That's Anastasia and I'm Out of Love here on PCRFM. Good evening, it's Oliver Needham with you. It is 9:33 on this Friday, the 8th of May 2026. I'm with you here until 11 o'clock tonight, playing the songs of the moment, songs to reflect things that have happened on this day. And on this day, in 1982, Vangelis. I've never said the word out loud. So there you go, Vangelis. I'm just one I'm going to go for. Went to number one on the US singles chart with Chariots of Fire. It was his only US number one, and he was accused of plagiarizing Chariots of Fire from a song by fellow Greek composer Stravos Logardis. I think that's how you pronounce it, called City of Violets. So Vangelis won it in court by convincing the judge to allow him to bring his keyboard setup into the courtroom to demonstrate his method of composing by improvising new music. Imagine that, having a composer just bring in their keyboard and just like the Casio keyboard and just sit it on there, don't go and dun dun dun dun dun dun dun, or whatever noise they produce. So I thought, the only thing, I will play this song because people go, what constitutes the greatest songs of all time on PCRFM? And one of the metrics you can use is, did it get to number one? This song did get to number one in 1982, so it feels like we can play it. The other thing, the reason I'll play it is because it just reminds me of the Olympics in 2012 when Rowan Atkinson, I think he was playing Mr. Bean character, I think he was just playing Rowan Atkinson to be perfectly honest, just sat there on the keyboard playing this beginning note the whole time.

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That's Tragedy by Steps here on PCRFM. Playing that for you this evening as H for Ian Watkins from the group. It's his birthday today. Did you know that Steps had 2 number one singles in the UK, 2 number one albums, and 14 consecutive UK top 5 singles? I didn't know this, but in 1999, they were actually the support act for Britney Spears on her debut American tour in the same year. And that note at the very end, I remember screaming that out so loud at primary school. During school disco, separate from reference in one night. Right then, last night, you probably know it, that the elections took place all day yesterday here in Peterborough, and last night the results were announced. The Conservatives have now overtaken Labour to become the biggest party on the council, raising their numbers from 10 to 13, with Labour meanwhile dropping from 13 to 11. Reform made their first big move into Peterborough political scene and now have 5 councillors after starting the night with just one. The Lib Dems held their numbers whilst the Greens grew by a single councillor. Peterborough First and Independent Cohort both reduced in seat numbers to 2. So the new makeup of the council is Conservative 13, Labour 11, Independent 9, Peterborough First 8, Liberal Democrats 8, Green 6 and Reform 5. It was all changed. One of the ones that didn't make sense to me was in, where is it, Dogsthorpe. The person from the Conservative Party that has got the seat is currently suspended from the party. I have no idea how on earth that works. But that is the results. You can go find out more on peterboroughtoday.co.uk if you want to find out the full results, or the peterborough.gov.uk for the Peterborough City Council website. So the council has changed from the majority party from red to blue. So it feels like we just play a song that's got the word blue in the title.

That is Two People by Jean-Jacques Smoothie here on PCRFM. The middle of that song sounds like if maybe I was DJing and had accidentally slipped on something. It is 5 to 10 on this Friday, the 8th of May. Things which are trending on the search engines today. BBC News. I love the fact that people just go BBC News into search engines. They don't go to bbc.co.uk or anything like that. Nope, just that's how I'm going to get my news. Election results across the UK. Again, a strange search term. Who won the election 2026? That's all that people search in, and people expect to get the right answers. Tess Daly and Vernon Kay are trending as they've announced they are splitting up today. David Attenborough, we're going to talk about him just after the news at 10 o'clock. Discord, the chat service, appears to have been down because people are just searching. Is Discord down? That's all they're searching. I just love how people search. And also, Michael Palin is being searched for, and I'm not entirely sure why. He is alive and well. That's usually one of the reasons that people search for these things. And UFO files is trending on search engines because the Pentagon has apparently released the first batch of previously secret files documenting unidentified flying objects. Not really into that all myself, so we'll leave that all there. Right then, coming up after the news at 10 o'clock, we're going to do our hymn for the weekend and our second New Music Friday track. And we're going to talk about Sir Richard Attenborough, who is 100 years old today. That's all going to come up after the news at 10 o'clock, and I'll be here with you all the way until 11. But to take us to the news at 10 o'clock, I'm going to play you some Joel Corry and MNEK, and this is Head and Hearts.

0: £1,000. And Hull's Championship playoff semi-final with Millwall is finally balanced after the first leg finished goalless. That's the latest. I'm Imani Rana.
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2: Good evening, it's just gone 10 o'clock here on PCRFM. It's Oliver Needham with you for another hour until 11. Playing you the songs of the moment, songs to reflect things that have happened today. And we're going to do our hymn for the weekend very shortly and our second New Music Friday track as well. But as promised, we're going to talk about Sir Richard Attenborough. He is 100 years old today. A man who can no longer play with Lego. That's a joke, by the way. Just on the boxes, it says usually all the way up to 99, but obviously he is 100, so he can play with Lego if he wants to. But he has been a trusted voice of the natural world, 70 years of broadcasting, and he's repeatedly took risks, he's backed new technology and ventured into remote, often perilous places as well. He was around at the launch of colour television, involved in that, and also did a record-breaking dive at the Great Barrier Reef at the age of 89, and he's sought lots of new ways to show the planet and its inhabitants off to us mere mortals. He was originally a producer for BBC Television and did the kind of a very new thing. He came up with a broadcast called Zoo Quest. It was the first series to combine live studio presentation with natural history footage shot on location. He is a legend. And so we have to celebrate him today. I'm going to kind of an obscure way of marking it, if I'm perfectly honest. I just searched for the word animals in the system. And I've got a song by the Digital Farm Animals, but it is called Only One. So it's a nice thing, marking Sir Richard Attenborough, sorry, Sir David Attenborough's birthday. Not Richard, oh dear. Sir David Attenborough's birthday. Where did I get Richard from? I have no idea. Anyway, this is Sigala, Digital Animal Farm Animals, Only One.

0: playing the Digital Farm Animals there, and only one on PCRFM to mark Sir David Attenborough's birthday, 100 years old.
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0: This weekend, it is the TV BAFTAs taking place at the Royal Festival Hall in London. On Sunday evening, the 72nd celebrations will be taking place with comedian and Taskmaster presenter Greg Davies hosting it for the first time. Big favourites this year, Netflix drama Adolescence is the clear front runner. It leads with nominations between 7 and 11, depending on the category or how you think about it. The show is a strongly tipped to win Best Drama / Limited Drama, Leading Actor for Stephen Graham, and Supporting Categories for Breakout Young Cast Members as well. We're also expecting awards for Celebrity Traitors, Andor, A Thousand Blows, and Amandaland. There's going to be lots of big stars attending, students Stephen Graham, Matt Smith, Claudia Winkleman, Louis III, and many more, with Adam Scott of Severance giving out some awards, and Mel Gedroych as well. There'll be music from Cat Burns and Aurora, but I'm going to play some Tiny Timber because he is presenting as well. So watch out for the TV BAFTAs this weekend.

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0: It's time for our second New Music Friday track of the evening, and it comes from Luton-born singer-songwriter Miles Smith. He's got his new track out tonight, Hold Me in the Dark. And so it's going to be ahead of his new album, which is coming out next month, My Mess, My Heart, My Life. So the new single explores lots of delicate themes of escapism and searching for stability and emotional turmoil. He kind of reflects on the fact that in his childhood, it was marked by frequent moves and domestic chaos as well. So that's where his album and new track are coming from. The debut album itself is the product of intense self-reflection, crafted from years of journals, old therapy notes and personal experiences. So it promises to be Miles's most intimate work following the massive success of his breakthrough hit Stargazing, which earned a 2026 Ivor Novello nomination very recently. It's all very good news for Miles, because tomorrow he will be performing Hold Me in the Dark and Stargazing live on SNL UK, which all comes before a massive headline show at the O2 Arena in November. So he's doing really well. And this is brand new then from Miles Smith. You'll hear it tomorrow night on SNL UK, but you can listen to it here first if you so wish. This is Hold Me in the Dark.

0: If you live in Peterborough and are struggling to find or stay in work due to physical or mental health challenges, help is here. 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And you don't need to be on government benefits to take part. 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
2: First of all, a lot of people in the Peterborough area have benefited very much from the work that Princefield do and from your involvement in all the community projects. But why do Princefield do this?
3: Princefield have always been involved in the community. So we're a family-owned business. We're a head office based in Peterborough. We have other offices around the east of England, but a head office being based in Peterborough, we tend to focus a lot of our community work in the Peterborough area. As a family business, we've always wanted to give back. That's what we concentrate on doing.
2: You've also got quite a big involvement with Help Our Ukrainian Friends. How did that come about in the first place?
3: Quite simply, a group of volunteers wanted to help the people of Ukraine. One of my business partners, Mark Asplin, knew the chair of Helping Our Ukrainian Friends and said, what can we do to help? The good thing is that we've been able to do an awful lot to help because, one, we can raise the funds for this local group. Two, we can use our vehicles to move humanitarian aid around. And we've also actually travelled out to Poland and Ukraine taking these goods in our vehicles, and we've done that 3 or 4 times now.
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6: The Today Show with Oliver Needham.

Some ABBA for your Friday evening. That is Fernando playing that for you this evening, as on this day in 1976, ABBA scored their third UK number one, and the song went on to become ABBA's biggest selling single with over 10 million copies worldwide. Apparently, the song originally carried the working title Tango, but Fernando was not originally released as an ABBA song, but a solo single by band member Anna Freed. It's Oliver Needham with you until 11 o'clock on this Friday evening. Now, a new coffee house is set to open in Peterborough's Queensgate Shopping Centre in a couple of weeks' time. They're currently recruiting staff to fill 20 vacancies. It's called Jamaica Blue, and it's going to open on the kind of prominent location on the Upper Mall between Goldsmiths and O2 on that corner, kind of as you come around from Greg's and the bus station way. That's where it's going to be. They say that they're really looking forward to open Jamaica Blue in Peterborough next month. And more than 30 years ago, the shop was founded in Australia, and it takes its name from the renowned Jamaica Blue Mountains, home to some of the finest coffee beans in the world. So that's what they're going to do. It's going to be a coffee house in Peterborough, opening up later this month. And I've got a track which I don't think I've ever heard before, and I just thought, do you know what, it's about that time of evening where we go a little bit off the rails and play something Jamaica. This is called Funkin' for Jamaica by Tom Brown here on PCRFM. Enjoy the next few minutes.

That's Earth, Wind and Fire there with Let's Groove here on PCRFM. Playing that for you this evening as Phil Bailey of the band. It is his birthday today. So had number 3 single in the UK with Let's Groove in 1981. And the band has received 20 nominations, Grammy nominations, and were the first African-American act to sell out Madison Square Gardens in the US as well. It's Oliver Needham on PCRFM for another 25 minutes until 11 o'clock. Now, something that you might be confused about if you are on social media at all is people doing Mother's Day this weekend. We've had ours, back in March, I think we usually have it. But in the US, Mother's Day is this coming Sunday. That's why it's you might see it around on social media just a little bit. If you've got, any American people, then that's why you'll be seeing that. In the UK, Mother's Day was done because you go to the mother church to do something and you happen to go and see your family and things like that. So that's why it kind of turned into Mother's Day here. Whereas in the US, it was actually made to recognise mothers back in 1907 in West Virginia. That's where they kind of first started it, apparently. Back in those days, the international kind of transatlantic travel didn't quite happen as much, so they didn't really know about the UK Mother's Day, hence why they do it on a completely different time. So even though it is American Mother's Day, my wife is American, so we'll be marking Mother's Day here for the next couple of minutes. I'm playing Take Your Mama by the Scissor Sisters. Happy Mother's Day to my American wife.

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1: 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It's about time.

So we just had Gina G with Ooh Ah Just a Little Bit, who represented the UK in Eurovision in 1996. It got to number one on the UK charts. And we are playing that because this time next week we will be doing our Eurovision special here on PCRFM. Matt Rowbottom will be joining me as we look at the 2026 competition. We'll be playing songs like that as we look back as the past as well. So looking at this year, a little bit of a heads up that Finland are currently favourites to win the competition. We're not even in the top half at the moment. There are currently 35 songs in the running, and we come 20th at the moment, according to the bookies. But anyway, let's focus on what the good things are. I'm going to play you one of my favourites from the past few years, Eurovision 2023 in the UK. We held it in Liverpool on behalf of Ukraine. And I say that Finland are currently the favourites to win 2026. 2023, Finland was my favourite. A Karija with Cha Cha Cha. Oh, I just love this song so much. We'll have more Eurovision songs in a second.

Ein, zwei, drei. That was Look Moma, No Computer, the UK entry for the Eurovision Song Contest 2026. So as I said earlier, this time next week, Matt and myself will be finishing off our 2 hours of the Eurovision 2026 party. I will be going through 2 hours of, or 1 hour of kind of songs from the past, our favourites and our favourite songs from this year after 10 o'clock next Friday night. So don't forget to join us for that. Tomorrow morning, Matt and Pete will be back for House of Fun as usual from 7 o'clock, and then from 10 o'clock tomorrow morning you've got Saturday with Keith and Claire. Chris Holland is back from 1 o'clock, and then tomorrow evening it is the Get Down with Eddie Nash from 7, and the Best Disco in Town with Bob Elliott from 9 o'clock as well. So lots to look forward to over this weekend here on PCR FM. We are very excited about Eurovision. I'll go back to that just for a moment, because we did it at work earlier today. We did a Eurovision sweepstakes where we kind of, for free, we get to enter and get two countries nominated for us. I've got Ukraine and Austria. Don't think I've got a chance of winning, unfortunately. This year it is the 70th anniversary of the competition, with 35 countries competing. It's the lowest number though since the semi-final era began in 2004, so we'll just have to see how things are going to go. Right, we're going to finish off the show very shortly. Still no Mr. Stephen Durham after 11 o'clock, so I'm going to kind of play you one of my favourite dance tracks at the moment, taking us up to the news at 11 o'clock. Whatever you are doing this weekend, have a very blessed one. Taking us to the news, this is going to be Better by Bauer. Have a very good weekend, whatever you're up to.

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0: If you like the 70s, then we've got a show you just cannot afford to miss. The Sounds of the 70s, every Sunday morning at 10 o'clock with me, Bob Elliott, here on PCR-FM. 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
9: I know you moved on to someone new. 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I just want to say thank you.

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They say that things fall apart. 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Love is just a tool to remind us who we